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7: Spurs game 3 is minutes away. To hear the crowd, by the way, when they introduced OG, you could hear the entire Garden crowd go, OG Ananobi! Oh my God, man. Last Knicks title 53 years ago. They're 2 wins away. Oh, baby, I couldn't wait for this game. And that ratcheted up quick, man. If the Knicks were, if it was 1-1, if it was 0-2, there would be a lot of nervousness. There would be a lot of anxiety. I'm confident, but the excitement for this game, I just went from 0 to 100, man. I can't wait. And if the Knicks win tonight, I'll be in delirium.
8: As you should be, man. So I got to ask you, on a scale of 1 to 5, why 5 being the most nervous Nelly imaginable and 1 being as chill as a Ville, where do you stand right now with this game 3 with a 2-0 lead? You got to be close to 1, aren't you?
7: Yeah, I'm about as close to 1. You know, again, I know this Spurs team is very good, and Wemby could start to snap at any moment, and, you know, they could reduce the turnovers, but... I mean, they took two games. They took two both in San Antonio. If the Spurs win 1, it's 3-1 going back to San Antonio. And you got a chance at worst to close it out at game 6. In the-

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1: Here's your total security of Southern Minnesota weather forecast. I'm meteorologist Megan Mulford. Lows level off around 65 with fog and spots tonight under partly cloudy skies. Winds out of the east at around 5 miles an hour. Daytime highs approaching 88 with fog and spots early tomorrow. Sunshine mixed with clouds at times. Partly cloudy skies tomorrow night. Chance of thunderstorms. Lows around 72. From the Weatherology Weather Center, I'm meteorologist Megan Mulford. Right now, it's 72 degrees.
2: In December 2020, I was the first doctor in the U.S. to receive a COVID-19 vaccine. I'm Dr. Eve DeRosa, chairman of emergency medicine at Lenox Hill Hospital. COVID-19 has taken a heavy toll on the Black community. To be able to tell them with authority that I felt safe enough to be the first and that I did my research and, hey, look, I'm like you, I understand you, I think made a big difference. The vaccines are lifesavers, but their protection can decline with time, and that's why booster shots are so important. Boosters increase the level of immune response in people who are vaccinated. With Omicron, vaccine effectiveness against hospitalization was 91% after a booster. Everyone age 5 and up should be vaccinated, and everyone age 12 and up should get a booster dose. Your best protection against COVID-19 is to stay up to date on your COVID-19 vaccinations, including booster shots. That means you'll have more protection against COVID-19 and can avoid running into me in the ER. For more information, visit COVIDvaccineproject.org.
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1: Here's a Total Security of Southern Minnesota weather forecast. I'm meteorologist Megan Mulford. Lows level off around 65 with fog and spots tonight under partly cloudy skies. Winds out of the northeast at around 5 miles an hour. High temperatures reach up to 88 with fog and spots early tomorrow. Sunshine mixed with clouds at times. Partly cloudy skies tomorrow night. Chance of thunderstorms. Lows level off around 72. From the Weatherology Weather Center, I'm staff meteorologist Megan Mulford. Right now, 72.
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4: 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So don't let anybody tell you that your dreams aren't possible, because they are. 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
12: Well, if you want to know about Maine politics, then you talk to our next guest. He is politics editor of the Bangor Daily News, and he is the gold standard when it comes to Maine and political reporting. Michael Shepherd, welcome to America at Night.
13: Hey, thank you very much for having me.
12: Maine is an interesting state. They got ranked choice voting and a couple of other odd rules that we'll get to in a second. But let's talk Graham Plattner, because everybody wants to know. And here's what's confusing as you look at this from outside of Maine. There's a whole lot of smoke, but what's true and what isn't true? What has Graham Plattner admitted to doing, and what has he been saying recently? Give us a little rundown of all of the other things he has been saying and he has admitted to with all of these scandals.
13: That's a complicated question. Right? How do we have to go back?
12: Let's do it this way. Let's start with the text messages, because that seemed to be the thing that sort of started all this. He did admit some things, but what did he actually admit?
13: Sure. So yeah. What,

0: sends out each and every night and gives you a sense of who's going to be on the show. All you do is text your name and text us and say you want the roundup, anything like that. And then Alex will send you a link. You fill out that link, and you'll be on the list. It's as simple as that. Tomorrow, if you are signed up for the text message alerts, you will find out that on tomorrow's show, Vice President, former Vice President Mike Pence is going to be joining us. He's out with a brand new book, so Governor Mike Pence, Vice President, former Governor of Indiana, former Vice President Mike Pence is going to be joining us tomorrow on the show. And so keep your fingers crossed. I got word from his people late today, right before we were getting on the air, that he is going to be nice enough to join us. He's got a new book out. He's making the rounds. And he said, sure, he's an old radio guy. Got his start in radio. Can't be all bad. I've always liked Mike Pence for that reason. There's his life after radio. Started off in radio, and he rose to Vice President of the United States. So who knew? Stay right there. There is a new book out called The Story of Birds and How Birds are Descendants of Dinosaurs. How does that make any sense? The book is called The Story of Birds. So The Story of Birds on the next America at Night. Our executive director is Tom DeLack tonight. Our engineer is Richard Good. I'm McGraw Millhaven. This is America at Night on Westwood One.
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1: 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Find wherever weed killers are sold.
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8: T-Rex and Triceratops and these ancient creatures, you know, that lived so long ago that seemed like they were, you know, dragons or sea monsters. You know, they were real. And I could go up to the Field Museum in Chicago or the Burpee Museum in Rockford, Illinois, and see their fossils. And it just blew me away. And, you know, I was lucky that I had my, my youngest brother, Chris, at the time was really into dinosaurs. And so that's how I got into it, really just hanging around with him, talking to him, reading the books that he had. He's turned his bedroom into a dinosaur museum back home in Ottawa, Illinois. And little did I know that this quirky little interest that we started to share would turn into something that would be a career for me.
9: Most kids fall in love with dinosaurs, but they grow out of it. I guess you just never grew out of it then.

0: 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Don't be afraid to put it out in the open, because it will be better for them and for their loved ones.
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15: Hey, we'll take some phone calls next hour, but a little breaking news tonight out of California. Yeah, Spencer Pratt, the reality show adjacent star, fell to third place. It looks like he's out. But former Fox News host Steve Hilton is in. The Republican is projected to advance to the general election, according to the Decision Desk headquarters. Hilton had sort of coalesced all of the support in the GOP with the help of President Trump. The Democratic field remained divided because even people like Eric Swalwell, who had to resign in disgrace

0: 262-4729. Also, Alex went home early. Got to see if we got any voicemails. Any voicemails? I don't know if we got any voicemails. I'll check in with the guys. But if you're listening to the show and if you know it's on a tape, call the show. And if somebody answers, we're live. If somebody doesn't answer, it's Memorex. And then just leave a message. And we'll edit that bad boy up and get it on the air. 1-844-2-McGraw. 1-844-262-4729. Text messages, phone calls. All next hour we will get to all of that as well. And then a little programming note. Tomorrow, just got word as we're coming on the air tonight that Vice President Mike Pence is going to be joining us tomorrow night. Vice President Mike Pence, former Vice President Mike Pence, former radio talk show host. Vice President Mike Pence is going to join us tomorrow. So come back for that. America at Night. Tom Dillack is our executive director tonight. Our engineer tonight is Richard Good. I'm McGraw Millhaven. This is America at Night on Westwood One.
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1: And I wanted to talk to you anyway about the UFO reports, what you think of them.
2: The best thing about it is it's really exciting. We got complete vindication because basically what happened was is the government admitted that we don't know what these spots, these objects, these bright lights are, but basically you can help the government because the thing we're finding out is government's not that bright and they need our...
3: News. I'm Sue Gussman. Progressive City Council member Nithya Raman advancing to a November runoff now against Los Angeles Mayor Karen Bass, eliminating Republican former reality TV personality Spencer Pratt. Israel and Iran appear to be pausing their attacks against one another.
4: Though it's unclear if this pause in the fighting between Israel and Iran will last. Iranian leaders said they would end their bombardment as long as Israel stopped military action in southern...
5: The Department of Veterans Affairs is so innovative, it not only improves the lives of veterans, it transforms the lives of healthcare professionals who serve them with access to the latest technologies and remarkable benefits. Transform your future at vacareers.va.gov.
6: In December 2020, I was the first doctor in the U.S. to receive a COVID-19 vaccine. I'm Dr. Eve DeRosa, chairman of emergency medicine at Lenox Hill Hospital. COVID-19 has taken a heavy toll on the Black community. 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With Omicron, vaccine effectiveness against hospitalization was 91% after a booster. 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That means you'll have more protection against COVID-19 and can avoid running into me in the ER. For more information, visit COVIDvaccineproject.org.
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6: The runoff ballot set in Los Angeles. I'm Sue Guzman, Fox News. Progressive City Council member Nithya Raman has advanced to a November runoff against Los Angeles Mayor Karen Bass, setting up a matchup between the two Democrats and former political allies to run in the struggling city of nearly 4 million people.
7: Raman responded essentially saying that their fight continues, and Bass's campaign was already on the attack after Raman pushed ahead of Spencer Pratt by about 3,000 votes after ballot dumps over the weekend. Bass's campaign said, quote, a campaign against Nithya Raman, who allows encampments near schools and cuts the police force, is one Mayor Bass is looking forward to winning. So Bass appearing to be confident there.
6: Fox's Christina Coleman, the outcome means Republican Spencer Pratt is now out of the running. Israel and Iran halting strikes against each other for now, after President Trump reportedly demanded the two honor the ceasefire agreement. Fox's Lucas Tomlinson.
8: An exclusive interview with Jesse Waters. Vice President J.D. Vance says he's confident a deal could be worked out soon.
9: The Iranians don't want this war to continue. It's not in their best interest. And I think they're coming to the table, putting some real things on the table. We're, of course, going to verify.
8: President Trump telling Fox News, what I would suggest to Iran, you've shot your missiles. That's enough. Get back to the table and make a deal. Final negotiations on peace are proceeding, subject to ignorance or stupidity getting in its way. The Wall Street Journal reports Trump first called Israeli Prime Minister Benjamin Netanyahu after the missile attack with a message, stand down, but later shifted his tone to keep it limited.
6: Two U.S. crew members safely rescued Monday after their Army Apache helicopter gunship went down near the Strait of Hormuz. New York Times reporting it's not clear whether the chopper was shot down by Iranian fire and mechanical failure or another problem. 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
6: The San Antonio Spurs squeezing past the Knicks, 115-111 in Game 3 of the NBA Finals to snap the Knicks' 13-game win streak and stay alive in the series. The game attended by President

0: President Trump, as we hear from Fox's Matt Pham.
1: During the national anthem, he was saluting the American flag, and Knicks fans loudly booed him as he appeared to smirk through the whole thing. Trump sat next to Knicks owner James Dolan, who invited him. Secretaries Sean Duffy and Doug Burgum, Republican candidate for New York Governor Bruce Blakeman, his granddaughter Kai Trump, as well as Jared Kushner and Steve Witkoff. The president arrived here from Bedminster before the game. New York City Mayor Zohar Mamdani also attended, and he did not meet with President Trump during his visit. Meanwhile, the security outside the stadium is strong. The NYPD, Secret Service, Air Marshals, and other federal law enforcement are all here. Fans tonight couldn't bring bags, and they went through a TSA-style security check.
0: South Carolina Lieutenant Governor Pamela Yvette facing an uphill battle for the Republican nomination for the state's top office. Fox's Alexandria Hall.
2: Even with President Trump's 11th hour endorsement in this race, it is unlikely that tomorrow's vote will produce a Republican nominee for governor. That is because South Carolina requires a 50% threshold for the nominee to achieve, and that is mathematically improbable right now for anyone to achieve that. There are five prominent Republicans on the ballot, including the state's long-serving Attorney General Alan Wilson, Congresswoman Nancy Mace, Congressman Ralph Norman, businessman Rom Rennie, and current Lieutenant Governor Pamela Yvette, who earned President Trump's endorsement just days ago as early voting was already underway. President Trump joined a tele-rally that included Yvette last hour. A Truth Social post today credited her as the only South Carolina gubernatorial candidate to endorse me as soon as I launched my 2024 presidential campaign.
0: President Trump's $100,000 fee for H-1B visas has been struck down by a federal judge. The judge concluding Monday that the executive branch had exceeded its authority. I'm Sue Guzman. This is Fox News.
3: Here's your total security of southern Minnesota weather forecast. I'm meteorologist Megan Mulford. Lows dip down to about 65 and foggy overnight under partly cloudy skies. Northeasterly winds at around 5 miles an hour. Sunshine mixed with clouds with fog at times early. Tuesday, high temperatures reach up to 88. Partly cloudy Tuesday night. Chance of thunderstorms. Lows level off around 72. From the Weatherology Weather Center, I'm meteorologist Megan Mulford. Right now, 72.
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0: Here's your total security of Southern Minnesota weather forecast. I'm meteorologist Megan Mulford. Lows dip down to about 65 and foggy overnight under partly cloudy skies, northeasterly winds at around 5 miles an hour. Sunshine mixed with clouds with fog at times early. Tuesday, high temperatures reach up to 88. Partly cloudy Tuesday night, chance of thunderstorms, lows level off around 72. From the Weatherology Weather Center, I'm meteorologist Megan Mulford. Right now, 72.
1: News. I'm Ted Linder. After back and forth strikes between Israel and Iran this weekend, President Trump demanding all sides stop shooting and to come up with a peace deal. The president, before heading back to the White House after attending Game 3 of the NBA Finals in New York City, spoke to reporters saying he's still optimistic of a deal to be reached.
2: We're very close to having a very, very good, strong, powerful deal. If we go and bomb, which we can do very easily if we want, and we spend another 2 or 3 weeks bombing, they'll have nothing left whatsoever. You won't have the strait open for months.
1: In the game at Madison Square Garden, Victor Wembanyama led the San Antonio Spurs to a 115-111 victory over the New York Knicks in Game 3. The Knicks now lead the series 2-1. And the runoff for mayor of L.A. now set. Spencer Pratt loses in the three-way race for the top two spots. This after Nithya Raman surged through the runoff and will face the incumbent mayor, Karen Bass, in November. 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

0: acres here in the United States. 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
2: Set for November. I'm Ted Lindner, Fox News. Spencer Pratt, the Republican, is out. He's lost the Los Angeles mayoral race, with ballot counting continuing days after the race last week. Left-wing city council member Nithya Raman advancing and will face off with incumbent L.A. Mayor Karen Bass. Critics say something's not right about how long the voting took. First Assistant U.S. Attorney for the Central District of California, Bill Asaley, weighing in on the legalization of ballot harvesting in California.
3: We have no chain of custody. They're not required to tell us who they are or how many ballots they collected. And so you have no idea who's receiving the ballot, completing the ballot, returning the ballot. And so all we have is a mail, the post office, delivering millions of ballots to the registrar voters.
2: First-time voters in California are able to register with any form of ID, including gym membership cards, insurance cards, and credit cards. Minnesota's Democrat Governor Tim Walz and Democrat Attorney General Keith Ellison accused of ignoring alleged fraud in their state. It's the finding of a just-released report from the House Oversight Committee. Fox's Chad Pergram on Capitol Hill with more.
4: Apparently, you can only commit welfare fraud if you're white.
5: House Oversight Committee Chairman James Comer claims that the political Minnesota twins conveniently looked the other way.
4: Tim Walz and Keith Ellison knew that the beneficiaries of this particular fraud were the Somalis. In Minnesota, that's a massive voting block for the Democrat Party to keep Minnesota blue, and they didn't want to do anything to rock the boat.
5: The report says state employees flagging the fraud faced retaliation and intimidation. The committee says Minnesota swindlers bilked the federal government out of a staggering $9 billion in Medicaid payments and $300 million in food dollars for the poor.
2: And Victor Wembanyama, leading the San Antonio Spurs to a 115-111 victory over the New York Knicks in Game 3 of the NBA Finals. The Knicks now lead the series 2-1, Game 4 on Wednesday night. 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
2: Maine voters going to head to the polls on Tuesday. Critics are coming after Democrats who continue to support Maine Senate candidate Graham Plattner. This after instances of sexual violence allegations came to light amid other controversies. Texas Republican Congressman Beth Van Dyne on the Fox Business Network's Evening Edit reacting to the continued support for Plattner.
8: It's rich hearing from some of these Democrat men who are saying that even though he intimidated, forced women into a room and locked them there for the night, that there was no harm, that there was no violence.
2: Republicans are hounding on Democrats, calling them hypocritical for not supporting the women coming forward and saying they only care about winning the Senate. The latest on the U.S.-Israel conflict with Iran, President Trump demands that Iran and Israel end their new attacks, both sides targeting each other this past weekend. Fox's Lucas Tomlinson with more.

0: Here's your total security of Southern Minnesota weather forecast. I'm meteorologist Megan Mulford. Lows level off around 66, with fog and spots early overnight under mainly cloudy skies, northeast winds at around 5 miles an hour. Cloudy skies with a few peaks of sun again Tuesday. High temperatures reach up to 87. Chance of thunderstorms Tuesday night. Lows level off around 73, partly cloudy skies. From the Weatherology Weather Center, I'm meteorologist Megan Mulford. Right now, 72.
1: News. I'm Sue Guzman. The ballot for Los Angeles mayor is now set. Details from Fox's Kristen Goodwin.
2: Progressive LA City Council member Nithya Raman securing the second spot in the November runoff for Los Angeles mayor, advancing over former reality star Spencer Pratt, a registered Republican. Raman was elected to the council with the support of the Democratic Socialists of America. The 44-year-old will face fellow Democrat incumbent Karen Bass.
1: The defense is rested in the trial of Carmelo Anthony, charged in the stabbing death of fellow high school student Austin Metcalf at a track meet last year.
3: Investigators say the confrontation began after Anthony sat under a tent belonging to Metcalf's team. The defense argued that Anthony acted in self-defense and out of fear after Metcalf pushed him first.
1: Fox's Brooke Taylor. Closing arguments are set for today. 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
1: Put a frog in boiling water and it'll jump right out. 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

0: Democrats lead into that proposed fund being put on hold. In Washington, Jared Halpern, Fox News.
1: President Trump's $100,000 fee for H-1B visas has been struck down by a federal judge. A judge concluding on Monday that the executive branch had exceeded its authority. I'm Sue Gussman. This is Fox News.
2: Here's your Total Security of Southern Minnesota weather forecast. I'm meteorologist Megan Mulford. Lows level off around 66, with fog and spots early overnight under mainly cloudy skies, northeast winds at around 5 miles an hour. Cloudy skies with a few peaks of sun again Tuesday. High temperatures reach up to 87. Chance of thunderstorms Tuesday night. Lows level off around 73, partly cloudy skies. From the Weatherology Weather Center, I'm meteorologist Megan Mulford. Right now, 72.
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0: Here's your total security of Southern Minnesota weather forecast by meteorologist Megan Mulford. Mainly cloudy skies expected with fog overnight with lows around 66. Northeasterly winds at around 5 miles an hour. Cloudy skies with a few peaks of sun with fog early Tuesday. Highs level off around 87. Chance of thunderstorms Tuesday night. Lows level off around 73. Partly cloudy skies. From the Weatherology Weather Center, I'm meteorologist Megan Mulford. Right now, 72.
1: News. I'm Ted Lindner. As the conflict with Iran and negotiations continue, Vice President J.D. Vance on Fox responding to concerns Iran would, quote, keep playing their games rather than coming to a deal with the U.S.
2: The Iranians don't want this war to continue. It's not in their best interest. And I think they're coming to the table, putting some real things on the table. We're, of course, going to verify it. But if we get to this deal, it's going to be a home run win for the American people.
1: Democrats continue to criticize the Trump administration for their efforts in the conflict. And the election for L.A. mayor in November is now set.
3: Ballot dumps over the weekend pushed progressive councilwoman Nithya Raman ahead of Spencer Pratt. She'll advance to the runoff in November against Democratic incumbent Mayor Karen Bass.
1: Fox's Matt Finn and Victor Wembanyama leading the San Antonio Spurs to a 115-111 victory over the New York Knicks in Game 3 of the NBA Finals in New York City. The Knicks now lead the series 2-1. Game 4 will be Wednesday night. 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

0: chance of thunderstorms Tuesday night. Lows level off around 73. Partly cloudy skies. From the Weatherology Weather Center, I'm meteorologist Megan Mulford. Right now, 72.
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official total security of Southern Minnesota weather forecast and meteorologist Megan Mulford. Mainly cloudy skies expected with fog overnight with lows around 66. Northeasterly winds at around 5 miles an hour. Cloudy skies with a few peaks of sun with fog early Tuesday. Highs level off around 86.

0: chance of thunderstorms. Tuesday night, lows level off around 73, partly cloudy skies. From the Weatherology Weather Center, I'm meteorologist Megan Mulford. Right now, 72.
1: News. I'm Sue Gussman. President Trump optimistic a peace deal can be reached soon with Iran. He told reporters in New York.
2: We're very close to having a very, very good, strong, powerful deal. If we go and bomb, which we can do very easily if we want, and we spend another 2 or 3 weeks bombing, they'll have nothing left whatsoever. But you won't have the strait open for months.
1: He also confirmed two crew members are uninjured after their helicopter crashed near the Strait of Hormuz. The runoff for Los Angeles mayor is now set.
3: Progressive LA City Council member Nithya Raman securing the second spot in the November runoff for Los Angeles mayor, advancing over former reality star Spencer Pratt, a registered Republican. Raman was elected to the council with the support of the Democratic Socialists of America. The 44-year-old will face fellow Democrat incumbent Karen Bass.
1: Fox's Kristen Goodwin. 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
10: Pratt Falls. I'm Chris Foster of Fox News. Republican former reality star Spencer Pratt comes up short in the race for Los Angeles mayor, passed in the ballot count by City Councilwoman Democrat Nithya Raman. Here's Fox's Kristen Goodwin.
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1: 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And you have something to offer. 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
2: Welcome back. Thanks for listening. This is America in the Morning. It's 27 after. It's official in Los Angeles. Councilwoman Nathia Rahman has overtaken Republican Spencer Pratt for second place in the City of Angels mayoral race and will face current Mayor Karen Bass in November. President Trump has made claims over voter fraud in the California primary, which prompted the U.S. Attorney's Office to open a fraud probe. Well, could the fight not take place? A lawsuit seeks to bar an upcoming mixed martial arts event from happening outside the White House. Correspondent Gethin Coolball explains.
3: A federal lawsuit seeks to halt the upcoming UFC fight card on the White House South Lawn, timed for President Donald Trump's 80th birthday and part of the celebration of the nation's 250th anniversary. The filing by the Public Integrity Project on behalf of two Virginia residents contends the Trump administration's authorization of the June 14th event violated National Park Service regulations prohibiting sporting events on federal park lands. It also says Congress did not consent to the towering arch overlooking the event space. The White House says the lawsuit is baseless. I'm Gethin Coolball.
2: America in the Morning for Tuesday, June 9th, 2026, is produced by Jeff McKay and Tom Cusick. I'm John Trout. This is Westwood One.
4: Here's your Total Security of Southern Minnesota weather forecast. Cloudy skies with a few peaks of sun with fog and spots early today, with daytime highs approaching 87. Easterly winds 5 to 10 miles an hour. Partly cloudy skies tonight. Chance of thunderstorms. Lows dip down to about 73. Sunshine mixed with clouds at times tomorrow. Chance of severe thunderstorms. Highs level off around 89. From the Weatherology Weather Center, I'm meteorologist Megan Mulford. Right now, 67.
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9: This is America in the Morning from Westwood One. Coming up this half hour.
10: Maine on the list of states voting in the primaries today. I'm Clayton Neville.
11: A congressional report claims Minnesota officials ignored fraud warnings. I'm Sue Aller.
12: The new cases of the new world screwworm in Texas and New Mexico. I'm Lisa Dwyer.
13: Airlines are feeling the pinch from rising oil prices due to the war in Iran. I'm Jennifer King.
14: J.B. Vance has made an addition to the vice president's official residence, Sagar Meghani, Washington.
15: This year's edition of the World Cup will be the biggest ever. I'm Haya Pinjwani.
16: Savannah Guthrie is still holding out hope for the return of her mother. I'm Kevin Carr.
9: Back after these messages.
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1: A pause in hostilities. Good morning, I'm Gordon Deal, along with Nicole Murray. On this Tuesday, June 9th, glad you could join us. Here's what's up this hour.
2: Israel and Iran have announced they've stopped attacking each other after skirmishes on Sunday. Oil prices are falling.
1: Republican Spencer Pratt is out of the L.A. mayor's race after a surge of mail-in ballots. President Trump

0: Was the result rigged?
1: A federal judge in Boston has ruled that the Trump administration's $100,000 fee for an H-1B visa is unlawful.
0: And what do you do about the bills for a loved one when they die?
2: A lot of people feel responsible for these bills. You know, this is my spouse. I should just keep paying these bills. But really, you should not. And that sounds counterintuitive because we are raised to pay our bills. But there's a whole process when someone dies that people really need to follow.
0: Medora Lee at USA Today says death doesn't stop bills from coming, but you don't have to pay them all. The dust is settling again in the Middle East after Iran and Israel announced that they've halted attacks on each other after an appeal from President Trump. Oil prices spiked as much as 5% after military exchanges over the weekend, then fell when Iran's military said its first wave of strikes on Israel was over. Brent crude is around $92 a barrel this morning. Trump on what he told Israeli Prime Minister Benjamin Netanyahu.
3: Do what's right, but I want you to stop as quickly as you can, because they have to stop. It's had to do with Lebanon, and it has to stop. We want to get it finished.
0: Tehran fired missiles towards Israeli territory late Sunday, calling them retaliation for attacks on Hezbollah terrorists outside Beirut, Lebanon. Hezbollah is funded by Iran. Israel then hit Iranian air defense systems and a petrochemical plant that it said was used to produce ballistic missiles. Meanwhile, President Trump says two crew members are fine after their Army Apache attack helicopter crashed near the Strait of Hormuz. Los Angeles City Council member Nithya Raman, a progressive Democrat, will face incumbent Mayor Karen Bass in a two-person race for L.A. mayor in November. The Associated Press called the race yesterday. The 44-year-old Raman, a Democratic socialist, rallied in later voter returns to edge out Spencer Pratt, a Republican reality TV star who lost his home in the 2025 wildfires that devastated Pacific Palisades. Pratt had jumped out to an early lead, but his margin shrank as ballots from thousands of liberals who voted closer to Election Day were processed. President Trump on Truth Social wrote, rigged.
4: They voted 5 days ago, and nobody has any idea where the votes are, what's going to happen, and we don't want that. We're not going to allow that to happen to our nation.
0: Because Californians vote by mail in large numbers, it can take days or weeks to determine winners. The race between Raman and the 72-year-old Bass sets up a generational contest between the center-left Democratic establishment and young, restive progressives. President Trump has made some sports history, becoming the first sitting president to attend an NBA Finals game. He sat in the owner's box at Madison Square Garden in New York last night as the Knicks hosted the San Antonio Spurs in Game 3 of the championship series. Trump arrived about an hour before tip-off. He was with his granddaughter, Kai, and several members of his cabinet. He spoke with NBA Commissioner Adam Silver.
5: He's welcome to be here. I think that what makes sports so special, especially when there's so much that divides people, is it's something that we have in common, and we should look for those things that we have in common and build off that.
0: Marine One flew from Trump's home in New Jersey to near Wall Street, the presidential motorcade, then encountered some people making rude gestures and one group with signs that said Trump must go. Fans, media, and stadium employees were required to provide a ticket or pass to get past checkpoints, and they had to pass through a magnetometer. The Spurs won, by the way. Game 4 is tomorrow, also in New York. The Knicks lead the series 2-1. By the way, make sure to check out a podcast of today's show, full of stories you won't hear this hour. On today's podcast, your college grad has moved back home. How much financial help should they get? And what happened when a man fleeing police jumped into a Louisiana swamp? 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Just do a search for This Morning with Gordon Deal. 11 minutes after the hour on This Morning, America's First News.
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0: than 20,000. Officials say at least four people remain missing after the 7.8 magnitude quake struck Monday morning. Weather forecasts say flooding could impact more than 88 million people across the middle of the country this week as severe weather threatens multiple U.S. states in the Midwest and Northern Plains. Flood watches are also in effect today in Missouri and Illinois. McDonald's is testing a new AI-powered drive-through technology at five of its U.S. locations that could eventually replace a human employee. For decades, drive-through ordering has relied on human workers to take customer orders.
1: This is great. This is going to be hilarious. Because Mike Gavin is going to have so much material for mic drops from people freaking out at the AI chatbot during the drive-thru. How can I help you? I said a small soda. Large fries. And you're going to be talking over each other? Oh, this is going to be great.
0: How you really
1: it's going to
0: feel.
1: Be great. 22 minutes after the hour.
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I'm Gary LaVox from Rascal Flatts. You know, music has always been a huge part of my life. It's something that I started pursuing as a kid and never gave up on. It took a lot of hard work and dedication, but it paid off. Music has allowed me to travel around the world and to meet a lot of interesting people. So don't let anybody tell you that your dreams aren't possible, because they are. This message is brought to you by the U.S. Air Force.

0: I'm Liz Claman, and this is the Fox Business Report.
1: A big pharmaceutical merger was announced this morning. GSK is buying cancer drug developer Nuvalent for $10.6 billion. It has two drugs for lung cancer in late-stage development. GSK is a British company. Nuvalent is based in Cambridge, Massachusetts. The stock market's continuing to recover from Friday's sell-off. Also, crude oil prices are moderating on
2: News. I'm Gianna Gelosi. It is primary day for a handful of states across the country, with voters set to make their voices heard in Maine, Nevada, South Carolina. In Maine, Democrats want to flip Susan Collins' seat.
3: Democrat Graham Plattner has been plagued by a series of scandals and accusations. They include the candidate's Nazi-style chest tattoo, which is now covered, claims of messaging women outside his marriage, and allegations from several women who say that they had been involved with him, describing the relationship.
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5: Gaining a new sort of level of severity because of how prevalent it is. And ubiquitous technical surveillance just refers to, you know, what some in the military are calling digital footprints or digital exhaust. Basically, all this information that phones produce, from whether it's fitness apps or, you know, the stuff we like to eat, where we like to drive, you know, from Google Maps and Waze, basically the way that we live our lives. Well, you know, U.S. service members, troops, do a lot of that stuff too. You know, Marines and airmen, you know, soldiers, they use Google Maps just like anybody else does. They shop on Amazon just like anybody else does. But the problem becomes when some of that identifying information, location information, specifics about your movements on a daily basis, if you're in theater in the Mideast, or, you know, even worse, if you're like a Navy SEAL or you're a member of Delta Force and you're potentially about to execute, for example, a mission to go capture Nicolas Maduro in Caracas, you're not going to want your location data to be floating out there, to be uploaded by, you know, maybe you're not even aware of it, it's getting uploaded somewhere via a fitness app or some kind of shop.

0: shopping app or it's out there and a data broker is then selling it to basically anybody who has the money and the know-how to go buy that data, which could be potentially a bad actor or an adversary of the United States. So it's just one of these 21st century issues that, you know, you didn't have to worry about really 8, 10 years ago or even less than that. But now today, all of a sudden, it's become a real issue for military forces up and down the chain in the U.S.
1: Boy, would you actually have to know the names of military members to actually make this work for you if you're a bad actor and you happen to access the data?
0: That would certainly make it, I would think, easier if you kind of knew, you know, and it could be military, it could be law enforcement, it could be suspected intelligence operatives, for example, if you're in another country. But yes, I would think if you had the names, that would certainly make the job a whole lot easier. But let's not forget, too, a lot of these folks, you know, there are a lot of these folks, their identities are kept secret, particularly if you're talking about special forces or, you know, certainly folks in the intelligence realm. But, you know, maybe if, especially now with AI, could you pull together enough information to identify someone with all of that stuff? I don't know, but I suspect we're getting to a point where, you know, a sufficiently, you know, tech-savvy adversary would be able to potentially piece some of that together using this information that's out there online.
1: We're speaking with Ben Wolfgang, national security reporter at the Washington Times. The story is called The Danger of Digital Footprints, How Ubiquitous Technical Surveillance, as it's called, Threatens the U.S. Military. Give us anecdotal evidence, Ben, of how this has worked.
0: Yeah, there's a number of it's kind of an early, you know, we're in the early stages of this, so there's not a whole lot of, you know, hard data in terms of there's X number of cases, but there are plenty of anecdotal accounts. One of the most recent was a French sailor using the fitness app Strava, who was on the Charles de Gaulle aircraft carrier back in March, and uploaded, he was running on the deck of the ship and uploaded his fitness, his running times to this app, which then folks were able to kind of, you know, use that geolocation data and pinpoint where the aircraft carrier was. And there were some other instances similar. The French magazine Le Monde did a deep dive, an investigation back in 2024, which used similar techniques from fitness apps to identify the locations of nuclear submarines. And you've had the FBI and Homeland Security say that this has been attempted to be used by adversaries to locate law enforcement, members of immigration enforcement, certainly, you know, intelligence operatives. So they're cropping up all over the place now more and more. It's good that it's on the radar of everyone, I think, at this point. So hopefully there can be some solutions soon. But again, it's one of these unique 21st century problems that, you know, that really I think the severity of it is just starting to be fully understood.
1: Jeez, I see solutions here. Ban phones altogether, or service members can only have dumb phones, not smartphones?
0: That's one, or to make sure that there's, I mean, there are companies out there that are selling products that will essentially disable location data, for example, from being shared from a given phone if it's being used by a service member. So that's one reason.
1: It's Ben Wolfgang, national security correspondent at the Washington Times. 20 minutes now in front of the hour. On This Morning, America's First News. Coming up next, Victor Wembanyama doing very French things in New York.
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0: I heard that the, I think they said on the broadcast last night that the average ticket price in 1973, the last time the Knicks won, was
1: $10. $10. I heard that too. Insane. Just insane. Thank you, Mike. 13 minutes now in front of the hour. On This Morning, America's First News.
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0: big things you need to know. Number one.
1: Iran and Israel announced they have halted military operations following an exchange of fire over the weekend. President Trump, after declaring that both countries need to immediately stop shooting at each other.
2: We're negotiating now, and they want to make a very good deal. They're willing to give us everything.
1: Meanwhile, the president says a U.S. Army Apache attack helicopter crashed near the Strait of Hormuz, but the two members on board are fine.
0: Number two.
1: Donald Trump has become the first sitting president to attend an NBA Finals game.
3: I thought it was great. I mean, I thought it was amazing, actually. You mean when they had the camera on me? I thought it was very good, yeah.
1: The president was booed by fans yesterday when shown on video screens during the national anthem. Plus, the Knicks lost to the San Antonio Spurs 115-111 during Game 3. Game 4 is set to be held at MSG tomorrow.
0: Number 3.
1: Cops investigating a mass shooting at a Toledo, Ohio music festival have taken a teenager into custody for questioning. Governor Mike DeWine.
4: We have every confidence in the police department. We have every confidence that they will find and be able to arrest the individuals who participated in this.
1: Police have not shared the identity of the 18-year-old. At least 100 people have died from Ebola less than a month after authorities declared an outbreak of the disease in eastern Congo. As of Sunday, officials have confirmed 550 cases and 19 recoveries. A federal judge has invalidated the Trump administration's new fees for H-1B visas, saying officials overreached in applying a $100,000 charge for new applicants. Judge Leo Sorokin in Massachusetts sided with a coalition of states that argued the policy would hurt their ability to staff publicly run colleges, primary and secondary schools, and healthcare systems. Instagram now allows users to rearrange posts in their profile grid. Up until now, posts have been locked in chronological order beyond the ability to pin three posts at the top.
5: Oh, thank goodness. Thank goodness.
1: I knew you were going to be like this. Go ahead.
5: I kept emailing and texting and DMing Mark Zuckerberg saying, can you please, like, change this? You know, so, I don't know. What can we do now?
1: Okay, so you can reorder the posts. So yeah. I guess you could put some of your top performing posts up at the top, make yourself seem a little bit more popular than you are.
5: Oh, okay.
1: You know, that kind of thing.
5: Wow, what a game changer that is, huh? I bet you are so happy.
1: I am so over your sarcasm this morning.
5: 6 minutes now in front of the hour.
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0: Thanks for being with us. Kathleen Thomas received quite the surprise 2 weeks after her viral traffic citation was dismissed. Thomas, known online as Katie, documents her life with a limb difference on her social media accounts under the handle Slightly Off Balance. Last month, you might have seen this, she was pulled over when a police officer accused her of using her phone while driving. The case has since been dismissed, but not before Katie went viral for the interaction. It got the attention of fast food chain Dairy Queen, and the location in Green Acres, Florida, sent Katie a gift with a nod to her incident. It was a cake inscribed with "Hand to God," a phrase that the officer used during the traffic stop. People.com says the white cake from Dairy Queen also featured a cell phone and a limb. Katie went viral after sharing on TikTok that she had gotten a ticket for driving with a device in her right hand, even though she does not have a right hand. The citation, which carried a $116 penalty, was dismissed at the request of the officer involved for lack of evidence. For Nicole Murray and Mike Gavin, I'm Gordon Deal. Thanks for listening to This Morning, America's First News.
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4: The main event. I'm Chris Foster of Fox News. Today's Senate primary in Maine is the most closely watched nationally of the races in 4 states. Democrats there deciding how much they care about controversies attached to oyster farmer and Army combat veteran Graham Plattner.
5: The latest rough headline comes via Plattner's former political director, Genevieve McDonald, writes, Graham Plattner is not someone who would be good for Maine or for the country. He exhibits a pattern of dishonest behavior that is impossible to ignore. Plattner has said the claims are politically motivated as fellow progressives back his run. The winning Democrat will face longtime Republican Senator Susan Collins, lesser-known candidate David Costello, and the state's Governor Janet Mills are also on the ballot. Plattner has pulled far ahead, but the voters decide today.
4: It's Fox's Molly Line in Portland, Maine. Trump endorsed North Dakota House Republican Julie Fedorchak faces a primary challenge from state party endorsed Alex Balazs.
6: Anti-establishment Republicans also challenging Lindsey Graham in the U.S. Senate in South Carolina, where President Trump has also backed current Lieutenant Governor Pamela Yvette. In Nevada, polling shows Republican Governor Joe Lombardo expected to ward off primary challengers as Democrats also choose between several candidates to score the party's nomination. Jeff Manosso, Fox News.
4: The Los Angeles mayor's race is set. It'll be incumbent Karen Bass against another Democrat.
7: Progressive city council member Nithya Raman will advance, and that means that former reality TV star Spencer Pratt is out. Voters are also waiting on the results of the Golden State's governor's race. Former state attorney general Javier Becerra is in the lead. 2 candidates will emerge in the race, Republican Steve Hilton.

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1: A break in fighting. Good morning, I'm Gordon Deal, along with Nicole Murray, on this Tuesday, June 9th. Glad you could join us. Here's what we have for you this hour.
2: Israel and Iran say they've stopped attacking each other after intense exchanges on Sunday. Oil prices are falling on the news.
1: Republican Spencer Pratt is out of the L.A. mayor's race. Mail-in ballots surged a Democratic socialist in the primary.
2: Donald Trump has become the first sitting president to attend an NBA Finals game. Hear how he was greeted by New Yorkers.
1: And your college grad has now moved back home. Is the bank of mom and dad still open?
3: How long should you let your kids stay at home, right? Is that maybe you don't let them stay at home, you know, free of charge. Maybe you charge them some kind of, you know, prorated rent, like $500 or something like that, well below market rate, and you save that money.
1: Oyin Adedoyin at the Wall Street Journal on how much financial support to give your college grad when he or she

0: back home. A sigh of relief in the Middle East. Iran and Israel have announced that they've stopped attacks on each other after an appeal from President Trump. Oil prices spiked as much as 5% after military exchanges over the weekend, then fell when Iran's military said its first wave of strikes on Israel was over. Brent crude is around $92, $93 a barrel this morning.
1: They were going back and forth, and now they both agreed through me to stop. And we're in the final throes of what will be a very, very good deal that will not allow in any way, shape, or form nuclear weapons.
0: Tehran fired missiles toward Israeli territory late Sunday, calling them retaliation for attacks on Hezbollah terrorists outside Beirut, Lebanon. Hezbollah is funded by Iran. Israel then hit Iranian air defense systems and a petrochemical plant that it said was used to produce ballistic missiles. No deaths were reported by authorities on either side. Speaking of terrorist-designated groups funded by Iran, Yemen's Houthi rebels said yesterday they were banning Israeli vessels from the key shipping lanes of the Red Sea. Los Angeles City Council member Nithya Raman, a progressive Democrat, will face incumbent Mayor Karen Bass in a two-person race for L.A. mayor in November. The Associated Press called the race yesterday. The 44-year-old Raman, a Democratic socialist, rallied in later voter returns to edge out Spencer Pratt, a Republican reality TV star who lost his home in the 2025 wildfires that devastated Pacific Palisades. Because Californians vote by mail in large numbers, counts are often slow and it can take days or weeks to determine winners. Yesterday, before the race was called, President Trump declared on his social media site that it was not possible for Pratt to have lost the lead. He wrote, "Rigged elections." House Speaker Mike Johnson.
2: I'm not saying it's rigged. I'm saying it stinks to high heaven, and everybody knows that.
0: Pratt had jumped out to an early lead, but his margin shrank as ballots from thousands of liberals who voted closer to Election Day were processed. President Trump has made some sports history, becoming the first sitting president to attend an NBA Finals game. He sat in the owner's box at Madison Square Garden in New York last night as the Knicks hosted the San Antonio Spurs in Game 3 of the championship series. Trump arrived about an hour before tip-off. He was with his granddaughter, Kai, and several members of his cabinet. The suite, which was located at the back of the arena's lower bowl, was surrounded by protective glass, one of several additional security measures enacted to facilitate his appearance. Trump saluted the flag during the national anthem, drawing boos when he was shown briefly on the Jumbotron. He brushed off the reception after the game.
1: It was certainly amazing. It was, I think, mostly cheers. It was loud and it was very enthusiastic.
0: Trump stayed until the buzzer as the game went down to the wire, with the Spurs ultimately prevailing 115-111. Game 4 is tomorrow, with the Knicks leading the best-of-seven series 2-1. If you've missed anything from today's show, by the way, be sure to stream or download the podcast. 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

0: The top stories and expert interviews that make sense of what you care about. This is America's First News, This Morning with Gordon Deal.
1: Glad you're with us. Welcome into Tuesday. The Department of Homeland Security has launched a major multi-agency effort aimed at securing the FIFA World Cup games across the United States as the event gets underway this week. Insight from Anna Jaratelli, Homeland Security reporter at the Washington Examiner. Anna, sounds like a massive undertaking.
2: It is going to be a massive undertaking. And, you know, just from the perspective of people being admitted into the country, Customs and Border Protection has said that 5 million people have applied and been approved to come into the country. 7 million total fans are expected to come into the United States from outside the country. So that's a massive immigration issue that DHS is managing on top of all the different types of threats, especially shootings and drone incidents, which they are planning for. It's going to be pretty heated starting this Friday.
1: Wow. You referenced in your piece these like special event assessment ratings. I think they're called the SEER, and they have different levels. Like, what is that?
2: Yeah, so federal resources are being deployed based on DHS's special event assessment ratings. So events with a SEER 1 are defined as significant events with national or international importance, and those events require an extensive federal support, whereas events that are level 2 are ones that may require some federal assistance. It's a 1 through 5 list, and DHS has ranked a number of these games, these matches, as being level 1, level 2, even things that are not necessarily matches, but you're going to have these, you know, stadium-filled people and massive watch parties all around the area. So those are entire areas that need to be secure and that could face, you know, shootings or drone attacks.
1: Yeah. With regards to drone attacks, it was a little unsettling, I guess, to hear the Homeland Security Secretary Mark Wayne Mullen said something to the effect like everybody's a little behind when it comes to defending these things.
2: They really are, yeah. Border Patrol at the southern border for so many years wasn't able to even detect drones in the sky. It goes far beyond just seeing it. Not able to detect legally or even then mitigate those. You can't take a shotgun and shoot them down. They move incredibly fast, mostly, especially at night, out of sight. So the federal government's been slow to Congress has given federal agencies authority to respond to those, but local police are on different grounds. And so, you know, who's the point person going to be on drones? You know, the FAA is involved, certainly, because they are restricting airspace around those venues. But it's certainly we've never seen a drone attack in the ways that the government has warned we could see, such as taking a toxic or poisonous chemical, even fentanyl, and dropping it over a group of people. Or even a gun that can shoot from the

0: drill. But those are the types of things that Homeland Security officials are watching for. They're planning how to deal with those situations, and they're training over 200,000 of these local emergency and first responders in these 11 host cities for how to deal with any of these types of crisis situations.
1: Oh, goodness. We're speaking with Anna Giarratelli, Homeland Security reporter at the Washington Examiner. The story is called How DHS is Securing the FIFA World Cup. There's even a role, in here for FEMA.
0: FEMA, yep. FEMA is involved. They've been awarded, or they've awarded $625 million to those 11 cities and another $250 million specifically to focus on drones and focus on those types of casualty situations. So those, not natural disasters, but you know, a different type of disaster, just to have that much extra money for local police, local cities, county sheriff's departments, all those to assist federal officials helping, because it's really a total, you know, whole of government, including local and state government approach to securing this event, making sure it goes off, you know, as flawlessly as possible.
1: I get the sense it's almost like all hands on deck. Like, even if you're a part-timer, you better be on alert.
0: It is completely all hands on deck. And this is also going to coincide with America's 250th celebration in D.C., which cities nationwide are going to have events for. So it is a very, very, I would say, the most challenging time for DHS in its 20-plus years to get through all this and make sure that America is safe through it all.
1: Thanks, Anna. Anna Giarratelli, Homeland Security reporter at the Washington Examiner. 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
2: And now, the three big things you need to know. Number one.
3: Iran and Israel say they have halted attacks on each other after an appeal from President Trump, though Tehran warned it would resume hostilities if Israel continued to hit Hezbollah in Lebanon. The president said he is still optimistic a deal can be reached.
4: We're very close to having a very, very good, strong, powerful deal. If we go and bomb, which we can do very easily if we want, and we spend another 2 or 3 weeks bombing, they'll have nothing left whatsoever, but you won't have the strait open for months.
3: Officials say no deaths have been reported from either side after the weekend flare-up.
2: Number two.
3: The Associated Press has determined that Democrat Nithya Raman will face Mayor Karen Bass of Los Angeles in a two-person race in November, beating out Republican Spencer Pratt. President Trump doubting the results.
5: The results already are shocking, that the leader is no longer even going to be in the race based upon what was just announced. He was leading, and it's a rigged election.
3: House Speaker Mike Johnson also expressed doubts over California's election system, stating that it, quote, stinks to high heaven.
2: Number three.
3: Officials say the U.S. food supply is not at risk after a second case of screwworm was discovered in Texas. Agriculture Secretary Brooke Rollins.
6: The food supply system remains intact and couldn't be safer or better than any other food supply system in the world.
3: Shortly after Rollins' comments, two additional cases of screwworm were found in Texas, bringing the total number of cases to 4. A federal judge has invalidated the Trump administration's new fees for H-1B visas, saying officials overreached in applying a $100,000 charge for new applicants. Judge Leo Sorokin in Massachusetts sided with a coalition of states that argued the policy would hurt their ability to staff publicly run colleges, primary and secondary schools, and healthcare systems. Officials say Seattle is ready for the World Cup, with security plans in place for an estimated 750,000 visitors over 6 matches. King County under

0: Sheriff Jeff Floor.
1: We haven't dealt with anything of this size, but the collaboration gives me comfort. The collaboration and seeing from the inside out what we're ready to handle, to me, is awesome.
0: And finally, search for This Morning with Gordon Deal on Facebook, Instagram, TikTok, and X to see our latest post. We asked you to describe your morning in three words. Susan LaFontaine said, grateful for coffee. Jerry Fincher commented, it's total chaos. Bethany Porter said, Gordon, Nicole, Mike.
2: My three words, Hurricane Nicole incoming.
0: Whoa, I'm a hurricane? What did I do?
2: 23 minutes after the hour.
3: Marketing text messages can send are required to purchase. 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
11: 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Report suspicious activity to local authorities. If you see something, say something.
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0: Thanks for being with us. Many in the class of 2026 are collecting their diplomas and promptly moving back into their childhood bedrooms. Parents are realizing the bank of mom and dad might have to stay open a bit longer, but are hoping it isn't forever. Here's Oyin Adedoyin at the Wall Street Journal. Oyin, what did you find?
1: Of course, it's graduation season. A lot of parents are at their kids' graduations and they're having big conversations, right? You know, it's a tough job market. People are applying to hundreds of jobs and not hearing back. And, you know, artificial intelligence is threatening a lot of entry-level roles that were once open. And that means a lot of, you know, kids are moving back in with their parents. And so, you know, one idea that came up in terms of how long should you let your kids stay at home, right, is that maybe you don't let them stay at home, you know, free of charge. Maybe you charge them some kind of, you know, prorated rent, like $500 or something like that, well below market rate, and you save that money. And one of our panelists said that he spoke with a family who did that, and once their

0: kid moved out, they actually gave them all that money back, and that helped, you know, go towards future costs. And part of the reason that he was explaining that this is beneficial is because, you know, when you go from free to any amount of money, it's seen as a huge expense. But if your kid is already used to that practice of putting money aside for rent, then actually moving out and paying rent on their own is not going to be as daunting.
1: Yeah, that sounds like it makes more sense to these financial experts than, say, I don't know, giving your kid money whenever the adult child asks for it.
0: Yeah. Yeah, for sure. You know, it's tough, right? Because that's one of the reasons why I wanted to have this story done in this style, like a panel conversation, because these are the types of questions where there is not really a right answer. And so being able to talk through possible solutions, I thought was a lot more effective than just saying, like, this is what's right and this is what's wrong.
1: Yeah. We're speaking with Oyin Adedoyin, personal finance reporter at the Wall Street Journal. The story is called The Thorniest Question for Parents of New Grads. Is your wallet still open? Somebody made an interesting point about, well, if the market's this tough for new grads, the job market, then, you know, there's a theory that, you know what, go for it then. Now's the time. Launch your own business. So if you do it and you're a parent watching this, I guess, what's the leash, right? How much leeway do you give your child? How long do you give the kid to try to make it work?
0: Yeah, I actually asked that question based on a meme that I'm seeing on the internet a lot these days, which is like, the economy is so bad, you might as well chase your dreams, right? And so, like you mentioned, those are ventures that are seen as maybe long shots, you know, and as a parent, you might be really concerned, how long should I let my kid pursue this long shot career goal? John Campbell from Harvard had a really interesting point there where he said something to think about and maybe a way that parents can advise their kids who are pursuing careers as, you know, maybe artists or musicians or things that are a little tougher to make it big, is to think about where they're living.
1: Thanks, Oyin. Oyin Adedoyin, personal finance reporter at the Wall Street Journal. 30 minutes now after the hour. On This Morning, America's First News.

0: I'm Charles Payne, and this is the Fox Business Report.
1: Small business owners were feeling less encouraged by the economy in May. The National Federation of Independent Business says its Small Business Optimism Index declined to a reading of 95.3 last month. Higher fuel prices contributed. More than a third of owners raised prices. A similar number plan increases. Stock futures are recovering ground. Chip stocks, NVIDIA, Broadcom, and Microsoft.
2: News. I'm CJ Papa. Voters going to the polls in Maine for its primary.
3: Democrats essentially facing off against themselves as to whether or not to support this controversial candidate, Graham Plattner, an oysterman, a Marine, an Army veteran. He's also facing a slew of scandals here. The latest rough headline comes via Plattner's former political director, titled, "I Know Firsthand Why Graham Plattner Shouldn't Be a U.S. Senator."
2: Fox's Motley Lyne reporting from Portland. Primaries also taking place in South Carolina, Nevada, and North Dakota. President Trump pushed.
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5: 3% of U.S. workers are older than 55, jumping by 17% over the last decade. What it means from Julie Bauke, career expert known as Julie on the Job. Julie, what do we have?
6: When you compare it to the year 2000, a lot of these studies are now saying, okay, we've been through a quarter century of the new century. Let's look and see how that compares. And so that number, that meant 34% or 50 and up, that's up 10% from the year 2000. So that's a pretty significant number for it to increase. And so what does that mean? There are certainly people who can't retire. But there are also, Paul McCartney is 83 and he's putting out a new album. The Stones are putting out a new album. And so what we have expected of older people in the past, which is go someplace, work for 40 years, have a nice cake in the conference room, leave and never come back, that is just not the way it's happening anymore. There's actually some of these companies are saying, well, wait a minute. When we look at who would we rather bring in new people who we don't know, who may or may not work out, who may or may not leave after a year or two, what if we start looking at how are we attracting and retaining the people we have that even though they might be 60 years old, they're still really valuable, which is obviously frustrating for people at lower levels, but I think 60 is not what it was. And so some companies, bigger companies are saying, well, wait a minute, what do we need to do to keep the people we have who have history with us, who may know how we do things?

0: our culture. They're not going anywhere. So how can we keep those people? And that's where you get into the whole thing that I always say, which is hybrid is here to stay. Because what you do have to deal with when you're dealing with people 60, 65 and older is they don't want to stay. They don't want to necessarily be at junior soccer game at 3 o'clock, but they might have grandchildren yeah. that they want to see.
1: Yeah.
0: They might have other, they might say, you know what? I'd love to give you a good solid 3 days a week, but that's all I'm willing to do. So employers look at that and say, well, okay, what are our alternatives? And that seems like a good alternative for some employers.
1: We're speaking with career strategist Julie Bauke, known as Julie on the Job. How do young people manage this? They're looking at this story or listening to us and thinking, God, how do I break through?
0: Well, the good news is time is undefeated. So there will come a time, we're not there yet, but there will come a time when people will be forced to leave the workforce because they're sick, they're disabled, they die. That's just life. And so there are certain things that we know to be true, and that is the older part of the workforce will go away, will go on to whatever, and that will open up opportunity. But the frustration that, well, why don't they move on now? We're living in a different world than your grandparents' world. There are people saying, well, yeah, I could retire, but what else would I do? And I still kind of like what I do, and the money is pretty good. So, and there are certainly plenty of people who would love to retire who are in their 60s who can't. But then that starts to affect when you have fewer people. So now we potentially have more people on Medicare, because you go on Medicare when you're 65, and you can still stay under company's plan, but in some cases you're forced to go there. And some people are collecting some part of Social Security, maybe not all of it yet because they're working part-time, but then you run out of people who are actually funding all that, who are paying payroll and income taxes. And so we start to get into this, you know, what is Social Security going to look like in a few years? And everything out there, it's not looking pretty. So there's all these kind of issues. It's sort of like whack-a-mole. You know, you solve one problem, another one pops up. And that's really, so there's no one clear answer, which is why a lot of these problems don't get solved, because there isn't one clear answer that everybody can agree on. And forcing out all your people over 60 is also called age discrimination. And so companies are rightly worried about that.
1: Thanks, Julie. Julie Bauke, career strategist we know as Julie on the Job. By the way, if you've missed anything from today's show, there's an easy way to catch up. All you have to do is tell Alexa, Siri, or Google to play This Morning with Gordon Deal. 20 minutes now in front of the hour on This Morning, America's First News. Coming up next, the Louisiana man fleeing police who had much bigger problems when he jumped into a swamp.
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0: Big Les with us. Welcome to the Tuesday. It's time now for the mic drop with this morning's Mike Gavin.
1: Good morning. Well, for whatever reason, it seems we've had an influx of stories about criminals who plan their getaways poorly in recent days, and you know we're always here for that. We have two today, and let's start in New York City, where a man likely had to miss out on the Knicks-Spurs game last night after being pulled out of a lake and arrested. Police told Fox News that the 23-year-old initially was wanted on petty larceny charges in Harlem, but determined to avoid custody, he fled into nearby Central Park and dove into an 11-acre lake at the northeast end of the park. Video captured an NYPD helicopter hovering directly above the lake as the suspect attempted to swim to the opposite shore. NYPD divers eventually entered the water, retrieved the swimmer, and placed him under arrest, presumably adding resisting or evading arrest to his long list of charges.
0: Wow. Kind of slows you down, doesn't it, when you go into like
1: right.
0: That's not even the big lake in Central Park. This is the little one. This is like it's the Mir, right? It's the Harlem Mir.
1: Yes, yes.
0: This is like, where are you going to go?
1: Yeah. I mean,
0: what was the thinking there?
1: And you're right smack dab in the middle of Manhattan.
0: Yeah.
1: I mean, it's a fishbowl, basically. There's absolutely nowhere. Unless you can find a way to tunnel underground, and even then, it's not going to work out for you, probably.
0: Right. This is the water. It just slows you down so much. Just stay on the street.
1: Yeah.
0: Just run through the park.
1: You do something else.
0: Avoid the water.
1: Yeah, like, what's the plan? You're just going to tread water until everybody gives up and goes home?
0: Yeah.
1: Like, the cops are like, that's dinner time. We got to leave now. And now you can escape. Like, that's in the middle of Manhattan. That's not going to happen.
0: And it's 11 acres.
1: Yeah.
0: It's not that big. You know what I mean? Come on. We need more planning.
1: Yes. And if there's any good news for the guy who jumped into the New York City lake, is that the chances of him encountering an alligator in the Big Apple are incredibly small. In Louisiana, well, that's a much different story. And that's why this was not the wisest decision for a man fleeing the cops to go for a swim. State police said a man was fleeing a DWI investigation over the weekend and dove into a nearby swamp where he was promptly attacked by an alligator.
0: Oh.
1: Police first encountered the man after reports of a Toyota Supra driving recklessly in Jefferson Parish, striking a concrete barrier and blowing out a tire. While being questioned, the driver fled into a swampy area, was attacked by the gator, and sustained injuries to both arms. Despite all of this, he managed to continue running before finally being apprehended by cops using drone technology. Authorities say the suspect was transported to a local hospital with non-life-threatening injuries, and they noted that the alligator was not injured in the scuffle.
0: Yeah.
1: Alligator doing just fine.
0: Wow.
1: This guy, not so much.
0: Yeah, well, as soon as you said DWI, I knew there was something else at play here, because anybody sober in Louisiana would know not to run into a swamp trying to flee police.
1: Right. And then might have, you know, even after the initial attack, might have given up. But he had some sort of courage in him that sober people do not. So let's put it that way.
0: I'm impressed that he was able to continue running.
1: Yeah.
0: Because at this point, I'm not sure he could swing his arms to run after being bitten by the alligator.
1: True. That would take some balance.
0: Wow.
1: Yeah, if your arms are not functioning, it's difficult to run away.
0: Also, if you're being pulled out of a swamp in Louisiana for being arrested, you've got alligator bites. If you have leeches on you, are police obligated to remove the leeches as they place you in the patrol car and transport you to the station?
1: Yeah, you know what? That's a job for the hospital. They had to bring him to the hospital anyway. That's a job for them, for the doctor.

0: figure out. 13 minutes in front of the hour. 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
1: Thanks for joining us. If stress causes you digestive woes, you should skip eating late at night. For thousands of participants in new early research, those eating more than 25% of one's daily calories after 9 p.m. while stressed were as much as 2.5 times more likely to have abnormal bowel habits like constipation or diarrhea. The lead author says late night eating on its own didn't affect gut health or function, but the combination with stress may be the danger. CNN says the research was observational, so it doesn't prove a casual relationship between stress, nighttime eating, and gut health. Generally, though, not eating 3 to 4 hours before bedtime is best, so there's ample time for food to empty from the stomach. Otherwise, your body has to divert energy from other important processes that occur during rest to a digestive tract that should be inactive. If you must eat at night, stick with fruit, vegetables, and certain proteins. 8 minutes in front of the hour on This Morning. Once again, here's Nicole Murray.
0: And now, the three big things you need to know. Number one.
2: Iran and Israel announced that they have halted military operations following an exchange of fire over the weekend. President Trump, after declaring that both countries need to immediately stop shooting at each other.
3: I think we are winning that battle, but you're really going to win it over the next 2 weeks. When we declare total victory, it'll be a total victory. It'll happen very soon.
2: Meanwhile, the president says a U.S. Army Apache attack happened.

0: helicopter crashed near the Strait of Hormuz, but the two members on board are fine.
1: Number two.
0: Donald Trump has become the first sitting president to attend an NBA Finals game. NBA Commissioner Adam Silver.
2: He's welcome to be here. I think that what makes sports so special, especially when there's so much that divides people, is it's something that we have in common, and we should look for those things that we have in common and build off that.
0: The president was booed by fans yesterday when shown on video screens during the national anthem. Plus, the Knicks lost to the San Antonio Spurs 115-111 during Game 3. Game 4 is set to be held at MSG tomorrow.
1: Number 3.
0: Cops investigating a mass shooting at a Toledo, Ohio music festival have taken a teenager into custody for questioning. Governor Mike DeWine.
3: We have every confidence in the police department. We have every confidence that they will find and be able to arrest the individuals who participated in this.
0: Police have not shared the identity of the 18-year-old. At least 100 people have died from Ebola less than a month after authorities declared an outbreak of the disease in eastern Congo. As of Sunday, officials have confirmed 550 cases and 19 recoveries. A newly released congressional report accuses senior Minnesota officials, including Governor Tim Walz and Attorney General Keith Ellis, of ignoring clear warnings of widespread fraud in federally funded social programs as early as 2019. House Oversight Committee Chair James Comer.
4: We have a crime of negligence with our tax dollars. And secondly, we have a crime of retaliating against whistleblowers.
0: And finally, clinical research shows that sleep-deprived individuals consume roughly 300 extra calories the following day without burning any additional energy.
5: Yeah.
0: Yeah.
5: I believe it.
0: Oh, yeah. Like mindless eating. Like just... Yeah.
5: You're tired, right? So you're making bad decisions.
0: Right.
5: You're probably dehydrated.
0: Yeah.
5: And that often means grab a snack.
0: Yeah.
5: You should be drinking water.
0: Oh, my gosh. 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
5: Correct. 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

0: Thanks for being with us. A man from Cincinnati who's in recovery from alcohol use disorder suddenly has the high school diploma he thought he never earned. 58-year-old Sean Hughes is a resident of Prospect House, a long-term men's spiritual recovery center. For decades, he believed he had not graduated from Woodward High School after missing 3 days of summer school in 1987. He told WCPO television that since he was absent from school those 3 days they gave him, he assumed he didn't graduate. So Hughes enrolled in Cincinnati Public Schools Aspire program, which offers free day and evening classes for people looking to earn their GED. 3 weeks in, the staff called him into the office and said, Sean, you already have your diploma. It had been sitting in the basement of the school. Hughes walked across the stage 2 weeks ago as part of the Aspire program's graduation ceremony 40 years later. That'll do it for this hour. For Nicole Murray and Mike Gavin, I'm Gordon Deal. Thanks for listening to This Morning, America's First News.
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4: How is striped rust moving in wheat? I'm Nicole Heslop with Managing for Profit on Brownfield. Striped rust has been popping up in areas researchers say it shouldn't be able to overwinter, despite limited outbreaks in wheat to the south.
5: It certainly gives us a little bit of pause when we see striped rust appearing up far north and we don't sort of have findings between us and the south. Where did it come from?
4: Hear more about how the disease is advancing next on Brownfield. How is striped rust moving in wheat? I'm Nicole Heslop with Managing for Profit on Brownfield. Striped rust has been popping up in areas researchers say it shouldn't be able to overwinter, despite limited outbreaks in wheat to the south.
5: It certainly gives us a little bit of pause when we see striped rust appearing up far north and we don't sort of have findings between us and the south. Where did it come from?
4: Hear more about how the disease is advancing next on Brownfield. Michigan State University plant pathologist Marty Chilvers tells Brownfield movement of striped rust in wheat is starting to raise questions.
5: Typically, we think about striped rust coming up from down south and moving north. Interestingly, this year in Kansas, which is one of the states to our south that we do watch, they had very little striped rust, but a lot more leaf rust. So, I mean, maybe there was a weather event that did bring it up from down south and deposited some of those spores across the upper Midwest here. Wisconsin and Ontario found it on May 20th and 21st. We had that confirmation here June 1st in Michigan.
4: He says the disease typically doesn't survive temperatures that drop below 14 degrees Fahrenheit.
5: Striped rust requires like a living wheat host plant to survive on. Some of my colleagues have tried doing survival studies up in this northern Midwest area and haven't demonstrated any survival through the winter. So it's not going to be surviving on the soil or in the soil, but it could potentially be surviving on those plants that are overwintering. However, we don't have good evidence for that. It certainly gives us a little bit of pause when we see striped rust appearing up far north and we don't sort of have findings between us and the south. You know, where did it come from, I guess?

0: front.
1: Outbreaks of stripe rust typically tend to slow when nighttime temperatures are over 59 degrees Fahrenheit. However, newer research finds it could deem nighttime temperatures consistently above 64 degrees. Early investigations could mean 70% or more in yield losses. Track outbreaks on the Crop Protection Network's Stripe Rust Weed Map. I'm Nicole Heslop with Managing for Profit on Brownfield.
2: I'm Brent Barnett on Brownfield. Deputy Ag Secretary Stephen Baden says he's optimistic the renegotiation of USMCA will expand market access for U.S. ag.
3: This administration does not do trade agreements that don't contain wins for agriculture. So I'm confident, based on the preliminary conversations that I have had with both Canadian and Mexican counterparts, that they understand that. And I know this administration understands it.
2: More news is next. The Whole Milk for Healthy Kids bill was signed into law, but some farmers are concerned that new milk options won't make it to school this fall. Dairy farmer Randy Kohler milks cows near Duran, Wisconsin.
4: It came to action and fruition, but it came to fruition a little bit late that we're probably not going to see it in very many schools in the 26-27 school year.
2: Persistent drought is creating dire conditions for many winter wheat growers in parts of the Great Plains. North Central Kansas farmer Shale Porter.
5: We have ourselves abandoned over 200 acres that they adjusted out for about 5 bushel an acre, so we went ahead and terminated those.
2: Porter says he doesn't expect his crop to average 30 bushels per acre. USDA's crop progress report on Monday showed 97% of U.S. corn has been planted as of Sunday. 92% of soybeans have been planted. I'm Brent Barnett with Brownfield.
6: Your KAUS weather forecast. Fog will gradually clear out this morning, leaving behind sunny skies and warm and humid conditions with a high near 87 this afternoon. Tonight, partly cloudy, chance of rain overnight with a low around 72. Tomorrow, showers and thunderstorms likely, including some severe weather. We'll get to that in a moment. High tomorrow, right around 90 degrees with winds gusting as high is 30 miles an hour. Tomorrow night, mostly cloudy, showers and thunderstorms, lows in the low 60s. Thursday, mostly sunny. Well, chance of rain in the morning, mostly sunny in the afternoon, with a high near 78 on Thursday. Friday, sunny, high in the upper 70s. And then Saturday, mostly sunny with a slight chance of rain and highs in the upper 70s. Right now in Austin, we're under cloudy skies, fog in the area, little or no wind, and 67 degrees right now in Austin. Now, as far as the severe weather risk, looking like severe weather is likely tomorrow. The National Weather Service Storm Prediction Center has our entire listening area in an enhanced risk level, which means widespread severe weather is likely. All manner of severe weather will be possible. Large hail, damaging winds, possibly some tornadoes as well. Timing, we'll still get a little more clarity on that tomorrow, but looking like afternoon into the evening, the most recent forecast models I've looked at kind of suggest maybe around dinner time tomorrow is when we're most likely to see it. Could be a little earlier than that, could be a little bit later, but storms are expected to form roughly around I-35 in front of a cold front moving through and then make their way to the east. So much of eastern Minnesota, much of eastern Iowa, nearly all of Wisconsin will be in the crosshairs tomorrow. Early isolated thunderstorms eventually forming into lines with plenty of wind threat shifting through the area. So you want to be weather aware tomorrow as, again, we are going to see severe weather tomorrow. The only question is the timing and how severe it gets. But again, hail, damaging wind, tornadoes, all possible tomorrow afternoon and into the evening. Of course, we'll be here to let you know if things do pop off, but want to give you plenty of heads up that we are expecting severe weather tomorrow afternoon and evening. But good Tuesday morning to you. I'm Andrew Lacey. Glad to have you along here on KAUS 1480 as we are going to get some summer-like conditions over the

0: next few days. This is going to be today and tomorrow are going to be the warmest 2 days of the season so far. The heat and humidity, you know, they're no longer expecting us to quite make it up to 90 degrees, but the heat index will probably get over 90 the next couple of days. So it's also going to be a little sticky out there in addition to the severe weather possibility. But we're glad to have you along with us after really good NBA Finals game last night. You know, I said on here it was do or die for the Spurs. Had to have that game last night to have any chance of making it a series. They got it. It was a good game. It was a tight game. And who knows? Maybe that means it's going to end up being that longer, more competitive series I originally thought before the Knicks took those first two games. And it also puts on the table the potential for a funny outcome, which, well, funny to me at least, which is that the Knicks blow the series and he gets blamed for ruining the vibes. I would find that funny at the very least. But we'll recap last night's sports after this here on KAUS.
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0: Taking a look at sports this morning, the Minnesota Twins had the day off on Monday. They'll be back in action tonight, beginning a three-game series on the road at Detroit. Pre-game at 5 o'clock, first pitch at 5:40 here on KAUS 1480. The Twins did make a small trade yesterday, acquiring relief pitcher Taylor Rasche from Arizona in exchange for cash. The 30-year-old right-hander gets plenty of strikeouts despite below-average velocity on his fastball and has been solid at AAA with a 103 ERA in 26 innings this season. But so far, that hasn't translated to the big leagues. In 20 major league seasons across the past 2 years, he has a 540 ERA. The San Antonio Spurs took Game 3 of the NBA Finals last night, 115-111. The Spurs trailed by 7 at halftime, but controlled the third quarter to take the lead and were able to hold on down the stretch. Victor Wembanyama had 32 points, 8 rebounds, 6 assists, and 3 blocks, while Stephon Castle added 23 points. Jalen Brunson led New York with 32 points, and OG Anunoby scored 28. The Knicks now lead the series 2-1. Game 4 will be tomorrow in New York. Tonight will be Game 4 of the Stanley Cup Final, with Vegas leading Carolina 2-1 after a wild double overtime finish in Game 3. The Minnesota Wild are rumored to be on the short list of teams that Detroit forward Dylan Larkin wants to be traded to. The Red Wings captain and number one center requested a trade late last week after reportedly being frustrated that general manager Steve Yzerman hasn't improved the roster enough. The 29-year-old has a full no-trade clause through the end of next season and is under contract for 5 more years. He could also help with Minnesota's weakness in depth at the center position. Florida and Vegas are reported to be the other two teams on Larkin's trade list. The University of Minnesota men's and women's basketball teams announced Monday they will both host crosstown matchups with St. Thomas this upcoming season. The Gopher men will host the Tommies on November 6th, while the women will play them on December 1st. Having two Division I programs right here in the Minneapolis-St. Paul area is great for the sport, and I know it's something fans are really looking forward to seeing, Gopher men's coach Nico Medved said in a release. Our schedules were able to align this year, so it seemed like a perfect time to create a fun environment here at the barn. It'll be the first time the Gopher men have played a regular season game against St. Thomas since 1934 and the first ever meeting between the women's teams. The Big Ten.

0: has announced the Gopher women's team's opponents for the upcoming season in the conference schedule. Minnesota will play a home-and-home against Wisconsin and home-only matchups against Illinois, Indiana, Iowa, Michigan, Oregon, Penn State, Rutgers, and Washington. They will face the rest of the teams in the conference in road-only games. Dates and times will be announced later this summer. And the Minnesota Lynx are back in action tonight at Target Center, looking to extend their 7-game win streak that has them sitting atop the WNBA standings. It'll be a marquee matchup tonight as they welcome Paige Beckers and the Dallas Wings. Tip-off at Target Center will be at 7 o'clock. Here on the air on KUS 1480, Twins back on the road this week. They'll be visiting the Detroit Tigers tonight. Pre-game 5 o'clock, first pitch 5:40. Same start time tomorrow for game 2 of the series, and they'll have a day game on Thursday with first pitch a little after noon. Then Friday, they'll be back at home to start a 3-game series against the St. Louis Cardinals. First pitch a little after 7 p.m. Friday, then day games Saturday and Sunday here on your home for Twins baseball, KAUS 1480.
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0: Your KAUS community calendar. The Mower County Board of Commissioners will hold a regular meeting this morning beginning at 9 a.m. at the Mower County Government Center. The agenda can be found on the Mower County Government website. Austin Public Library will host Discoveries with the Nature Center this morning from 10:30 to 11:30. This is geared for ages 6 to 12. Enjoy a sensory hands-on learning experience exploring textures from nature. Hormel Nature Center staff will visit the library bringing natural items including animal pelts, skulls, and a live snake. That will be followed by Dig Into Reading Together, Building Words, 11:30 to noon and 5 to 5:30 p.m. at the library. Ages 9 and younger can learn how letters and sounds work together to create words. That's presented by Austin Aspires. Also this evening, the Austin Planning Commission will hold a regular monthly meeting beginning at 5:30 at the City Hall Council Chambers. On Wednesday, the Austin City Council will hold a special meeting beginning at 2:30 at Austin Public Library to discuss the process of hiring a new city administrator and an interim administrator. Also Wednesday, the Austin Park and Rec Board will host its regular monthly meeting at 5:15 p.m. at the Hormel Nature Center. Wednesday evening, the Austin Eagles will have their Wednesday night cruise-in and car show from 5 to 7:30 p.m. Everyone is welcome for that. And the Austin Community Band will have a performance Wednesday evening. That has had a location change because of the potential

0: for bad weather. They're moving indoors, and the community band performance will now be at Crane Chapel tomorrow evening, beginning at 7 o'clock. Thursday, free nature play at the Hormel Nature Center from 1 to 4 p.m. Get outside and discover nature with your child. 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They will also have a free family program 1 to 2 p.m. as part of the free afternoon play at the Nature Center. They'll have free programs during select Thursdays this summer. This week, the program will be presented by the International Owl Center. Also Thursday, summer movies at the Paramount Theater. This week, they'll be showing Shang-Chi and The Legend of the Ten Rings at 3 o'clock and 7 o'clock. Austin Public Library will have Lego and Games Thursday afternoon, open Lego building, and a selection of card and board games for all ages from 4 to 6 p.m. And Thursday evening, Doubletree Leatherworks, 6 to 8 p.m. at Austin Public Library for ages 18 and up. Create a leather drawstring pouch to carry small items. Similar styles have been around for centuries. The class uses cutting tools and lacing techniques. Participants will follow a simple pattern, cut their leather, put their pieces together, and decorate as they choose. All materials and tools will be provided, but registration is encouraged by calling the library at 507-433-2391. If you have an upcoming event for the community calendar, you can email me the details. My address is andrew.lacy@connmedia.com. 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If you have an upcoming event for the community calendar, send me the details. I'll be happy to add it to the list. We'll check news after this on KAUS.
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0: Network. I'm Tasha Radel. A Republican-led U.S. House committee is accusing Minnesota leaders of failing to act on warnings about fraud in a federally funded social service programs. The 205-page report alleges Governor Tim Walz and Attorney General Keith Ellison were aware of concerns dating back to 2019. Minnesota's unemployment rate has slowly been increasing, but Steve Yakish from Executive Search Consulting says don't give up hope. He says he's seeing a trend where large companies are filling their top positions, and that can help everyone else.
1: Companies are now really starting to think forward. How do I get out in front of our competition? We have strategic initiatives, and they're adding executives. And then that trickles down, and once those executives are in place, now they start hiring below them.
0: The Minnesota Pollution Control Agency has issued an air quality alert for the Twin Cities and central Minnesota from noon until 9 today. This is MNN.
2: An Owatonna woman has pleaded guilty to stealing thousands of dollars from Thompson Sanitation when she worked there as an administrative assistant. Carrie Van Ravenhorst pleaded guilty to three counts of felony theft and one count of check forgery last week in Freeborn County District Court. A plea agreement calls for her to pay about $84,000 in restitution, with jail time open for discussion at sentencing. According to court documents, company staff discovered Van Ravenhorst had forged checks after she quit working there in 2024, and a detective found irregularities dating back to 2021. Sentencing has been set for August. Van Ravenhorst and her husband Timothy are also facing a civil suit connected to the theft. Pretrial in that case is scheduled for November. The Austin Police Department has a new non-emergency phone number for the public to contact as they've been separated from the Mower County Sheriff's Office. Police say the public can now contact the department by calling 507-355-0150. They will then be presented with a list of options, including one for non-emergency dispatch, two for administration, three for police records, four for the evidence room, and five for all other calls. Again, that is the non-emergency number. If it is an emergency, you could still call 911. The Freeborn County Sheriff's Office reminds drivers to watch for construction on I-35 as work begins in the Albert Lea area next week. The Minnesota Department of Transportation says work is expected to begin Monday on the interstate bridges over Albert Lea Lake and is expected to last through October. The shoulders of the road will be closed during that work. Federal prosecutors will not seek the death penalty against Vance Belter, the man accused of killing former Minnesota House Speaker Emerita Melissa Hortman and her husband. A spokesperson for the U.S. Department of Justice says capital punishment is off the table, even if Belter pleads guilty to the state and federal charges he faces. Belter is accused of fatally shooting the Hortmans and critically wounding State Senator John Hoffman and his wife Yvette last June. Federal charges also allege he attempted to shoot the Hoffman's daughter, Hope. Belter faces multiple counts, including murder and stalking. His next court appearance is scheduled for October 16th. Governor Tim Walz and Attorney General Keith Ellison have responded to the House Oversight Committee report on fraud released yesterday. The 205-page report released by the Republican-led House Committee alleges state leaders missed opportunities to stop improper payments and remove fraudulent providers. It also cites claims that some state employees who raised concerns faced retaliation. A spokesman for Governor Walz said, quote, "This committee has proven time and again to be nothing more than a joke. They continue to rehash COVID-era fraud to distract from endless wars, gas prices, ICE, and the president's insider trading. Governor Walz is glad to see fraudsters are going to prison," end quote. A spokesperson for Attorney General Keith Ellison said, quote, "Republicans in Congress issued a report riddled with inaccuracies and misrepresentations in an effort to politicize the issue of fraud instead of actually helping Minnesota protect tax dollars and go after fraudsters," end quote. Nearly 40 Minnesota DFL state legislators have signed a joint statement condemning the use of AI-generated deepfakes in political advertising and reaffirming their commitment to honest, transparent elections. In 2023, Minnesota lawmakers voted to ban the use of these deceptive AI deepfakes in elections,

0: saying the content threatens to manipulate voters and public trust. The issue of using AI-generated deepfakes has been raised in the U.S. Senate race between Lieutenant Governor Peggy Flanagan and Congresswoman Angie Craig, in which a outside political action committee supporting Craig is accused of using deepfakes of Flanagan in one of their ads. Congresswoman Angie Craig is pushing new legislation aimed at holding the U.S. Postal Service accountable for delivery delays. Craig says Minnesota is ranked in the bottom 10 nationwide for on-time mail deliveries for three straight quarters, calling the performance beyond unacceptable. Her bill would require the Postal Service to notify customers when routes are undelivered or only partially completed, broken down by zip code. Craig says delays have serious consequences, especially for people relying on prescription deliveries, calling it a potential matter of life and death. Companion legislation has also been introduced in the Senate with bipartisan support. Senator Amy Klobuchar is rolling out a new housing affordability plan she says would put Minnesota on track to build 100,000 new homes. The proposal calls for cutting red tape and streamlining permitting to speed up construction while encouraging partnerships with private developers and nonprofits. Klobuchar also wants to expand housing options in rural communities, make manufactured housing more affordable, crack down on hidden fees and price-fixing practices by corporate landlords, and help first-time buyers connect with financial assistance programs. Klobuchar says affordable housing is critical to helping families put down roots, support local businesses, and strengthen communities across Minnesota. And officials say lightning from recent thunderstorms ignited two wildfires in the Boundary Waters Canoe Area Wilderness. The Loon Fire, burning near Loon Lake east of Crane Lake, has grown to about 10 acres as of this morning, and the Tiger Fire near Lac La Croix reached roughly 1 acre and was fully contained by Monday morning. U.S. Forest Service says the two blazes are among four active fires currently being monitored within the Superior National Forest, as crews remain on alert amid continued dry conditions and ongoing campfire restrictions in the Boundary Waters. Lingering fog here in southern Minnesota will gradually clear out today, headed toward sunshine with hot and humid conditions, highs in the upper 80s this afternoon. 68 degrees right now in Austin at 8:30 on this Tuesday morning here on KAUS.
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3: 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I'm Dr. Eve DeRosso, Chairman of Emergency Medicine at Lenox Hill Hospital. COVID-19 has taken a heavy toll on the Black community. 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That means you'll have more protection against COVID-19 and can avoid running into me in the ER. For more information, visit COVIDvaccineproject.org.
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2: We'll get another full look at your weather forecast, including the severe weather threat for tomorrow, coming up in just a couple minutes. First, we'll look back at this day in music history for June 9th. On this day in 1964, during an evening session at Columbia Recording Studios in New York City, Bob Dylan recorded his version of Mr. Tambourine Man. This day in 1970, Dylan received an honorary doctorate of music from Princeton University. This day in 1972, Bruce Springsteen first signed with Columbia Records. He had built up a loyal following in New Jersey, and his successful audition with a talent scout helped him land the record deal. He started to assemble the E Street Band from various people he had played with in the past, including longtime bandmates, saxophonist Clarence Clements, bassist Gary Talent, and organist Danny Federici. He released his debut album, Greetings from Asbury Park, New Jersey, January of 1973. Also this day in 1972, Elvis made history by selling out four consecutive nights at Madison Square Garden. It was his first time playing in New York City in more than a decade. Among those in attendance at the shows, John Lennon, George Harrison, David Bowie, Art Garfunkel, and Bob Dylan. The long-awaited concert was recorded and released just 9 days later as the live album Elvis, as recorded at Madison Square Garden. This day in 1978, the Rolling Stones released Some Girls, which was their first album with Ronnie Wood as a full member. It includes Miss You, Beast of Burden, Respectable, and Shattered. This day in 1978, the Dire Straits released their debut album, which includes Sultans of Swing and Water of Love. This day in 1984, Cyndi Lauper started a two-week run at number one with Time After Time, which appeared on her debut album, She's So Unusual, and featured Rob Hyman of the Hooters singing backup. Lauper gained inspiration for the song from the 1979 science fiction film Time After Time, which she read about in TV Guide magazine. This day in 1986, Genesis released their most successful album, Invisible Touch. The title track gave them their only number one hit. It also includes the songs Into Deep, Land of Confusion, and Tonight, Tonight, Tonight. This day in 1990, MC Hammer's debut album, Please Hammer, Don't Hurt 'Em, started a record-breaking 21 weeks at the top of the U.S. albums chart. It was the longest interrupted stay at the top since the album's chart had been begun. And, of course, now he's doing insurance commercials. Also this day in 1990, Wilson Phillips had the number one single on the charts with Hold On. 25 years earlier to the day, Wendy and Carney Wilson's father, Beach Boy Brian Wilson, had the number one hit with Help Me Rhonda. This day in 1998, the Ronettes appeared in the Supreme Court of New York for a lawsuit against producer Phil Spector. The Ronettes claimed that Spector had breached the group's 34-year-old contract by not paying them any royalties since 1963. This day in 2017, Glenn Campbell released his final album, Adios, after his diagnosis with Alzheimer's disease. The album was recorded after he concluded his farewell tour. Campbell died a little over a year later. Some notable birthdays on June 9th. Les Paul, he of the Les Paul guitars, among other things, was born on this day in 1915. Calvin Fuzz Jones, who played bass for Muddy Waters, Howlin' Wolf, and many other blues artists, was born this day in 1926. Johnny Ace, who was Billboard's most played artist of 1955, was born on this day in 1915.

29. He had 8 straight hits, including Cross My Heart, Please Forgive Me, and Never Let Me Go. And Jackie Wilson was born on this day in 1934, a tenor with a 4-octave vocal range. He was nicknamed Mr. Excitement and helped in the transition of R&B into soul music. Gained fame in his early years as a member of the group Billy Ward and His Dominoes. Wilson went solo in 1957 and recorded more than 50 hit singles that spanned R&B, pop, soul, doo-wop, and easy listening. He suffered a massive heart attack while playing a Dick Clark show in New Jersey in 1975. He fell to the ground in the middle of singing Lonely Teardrops. Many fans initially thought it was part of the performance, but Clark noticed something was wrong. Wilson would then spend 8 years in a coma before his death in 1984.

Your KAUS weather forecast. Areas of fog will gradually clear out this morning. Then it'll be sunny, hot, and humid this afternoon with a high near 87. Tonight, partly cloudy. Chance of some showers and thunderstorms overnight with a low around 72. Tomorrow, partly sunny, showers and thunderstorms likely, including probably some severe weather with a high near 89. Tomorrow night, mostly cloudy, showers and thunderstorms, and a low in the low 60s. Thursday will be mostly sunny, chance of rain mainly in the morning with a high in the upper 70s. Friday, sunny, highs in the upper 70s. Then for the weekend, Saturday, sunny, slight chance of rain, highs in the upper 70s. Sunday will cool down into the lower 70s. Speaking again of those severe weather chances, the National Weather Service Storm Prediction Center has our entire listening area in an enhanced risk for severe weather tomorrow, which means we are likely to see widespread severe weather. All forms are possible, including large hail, damaging wind, maybe some tornadoes as well, across southern Minnesota, eastern Iowa, most of

0: Wisconsin, all in the crosshairs for that. Storms are expected to form roughly around I-35 along the front of a cold front and then move to the east. Timing will be a little more solidified by this time tomorrow, but expecting afternoon and evening again. The last forecast model I looked at looked like maybe around dinner time it would come through our immediate area, but it still, you know, could be earlier or later. We'll see how that develops, but the important part is that we are going to see severe weather in the area tomorrow. The only question is about timing and how severe, so you want to be weather aware tomorrow with the potential for, again, all modes of severe weather, hail, damaging wind, and potentially a couple of tornadoes. Right now in Austin, fog lingering in portions of the area, little or no wind, and it is currently 68 degrees here at 8:44 on this Tuesday morning.
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0: So what do you think of when I say the word ukulele? You know, it's kind of a quirky instrument. Usually music played on it, kind of joyful, upbeat. But it can also be a weapon of rage. Police in Northern California are investigating a road rage incident last week that ended with one person being hit with a ukulele. There aren't a lot of details on what prompted the altercation.

But authorities say the victim was driving when he noticed another driver following closely behind and honking. Eventually, both drivers pulled over, got out, and started throwing hands. That's when one pulled out a ukulele and hit the other over the head with it. Both drivers left the scene. It's not clear who reported the incident, but police say the case is being investigated as an assault with a deadly weapon. I'm reminded when I was a kid, I used to watch pro wrestling, and once in a while you'd see a guy hit the other guy over the head with a guitar. I feel like that wouldn't have worked as well with a ukulele. Does it just kind of go thunk and that's it? I feel like there are much better musical instruments you could have chosen to use as a weapon.

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5: Additional steps. Hello, everyone. I'm Mark Dorenkamp with Agribusiness News on Brownfield. 100 years ago, our founders had a vision that transformed the future of agriculture, and we've been innovating ever since. See how it all started at pioneer.com/100. As additional cases of New World screwworm are being confirmed, the state of Texas and the U.S. Department of Agriculture are stepping up efforts to stop its spread. Dr. Bud Dingus, Texas state veterinarian, says animal surveillance remains critical to containing the pest.
6: This is a highly treatable condition that, if caught early, can be treated and spread prevented.
5: Market disruptions caused by the conflict in the Middle East are impacting pork producers. Swine lender Chris Ford with Farm Credit Services of America says the rise in global oil prices is being felt across agriculture,
7: which has a direct impact on diesel, which pretty much everything on the farm is driven off diesel, whether it be crop inputs, vehicles, those sorts of things. So that's having a pretty significant impact. Plus, then you see just the volatility that creates in the interest rate market, the bond markets.
5: The National Corn Growers Association is emphasizing the importance of the U.S.-Mexico-Canada agreement ahead of this summer's review of the trade deal. NCGA Director of Public Policy for Trade and Biotechnology, Nancy Martinez, calls this a critical time for the future of the agreement.
8: This is an unprecedented review. We've never had this review before. We have data to show and stories to back it up about how beneficial USMCA has been for the U.S. corn industry.
5: She tells Brownfield USMCA represents 1.8 billion bushels of corn demand, contributing $20 billion to the U.S. economy. CHS, the nation's largest agricultural cooperative, is closing 3 grain elevators later this year. Senior Vice President of Operations Mike Johnston tells Brownfield the locations are in southeast Minnesota.
9: There's a lot of pressure on margins, and they're thin. And when we look at southeastern Minnesota, the marketplace really has evolved into a processing market. Minnesota's invested in soy crush and ethanol crush as well. And then we also have the river market down here in the Mississippi.
5: He says the elevators in Kasson, Ostrander, and Wyckoff will close following this fall's harvest. And Minnesota's Commissioner of Agriculture is encouraged by crop progress across the state. Tom Peterson tells Brownfield planting is winding down and recent moisture

0: It's beneficial.
1: Seems like the rains came really timely, you know, and so that, you know, has kind of been helpful as the crop got put in. A few replants in areas from that big dust storm we had, but nothing too major. So I think the crop's in good shape.
0: USDA's latest weekly crop progress update shows corn planting is essentially wrapped up, with nearly 80% of the crop rated in good to excellent condition. Soybeans are 98% planted and 83% emerged, with 77% called good to excellent. I'm Mark Doringkamp with Brownfield Ag News.
2: Coming up on 9 o'clock on this Tuesday, Twins baseball tonight on KAUS as they start a three-game series on the road at Detroit. Pregame at 5 o'clock, first pitch at 5:40. 69 degrees right now in Austin, headed toward a high near 87 this afternoon. It's going to be hot and humid today, and again, we are expecting severe weather tomorrow in the afternoon and evening. Potential for all forms of severe weather will be possible tomorrow. Hail, damaging wind, and maybe even a couple of tornadoes. So you want to keep an eye on the weather forecast, especially tomorrow morning and into the afternoon, and be weather aware, as we are certainly expecting to see some nasty weather. By this time tomorrow, we should have a little more clarity on timing and maybe just how severe I get. But that's going to do it for me for today. Thanks always for starting your day off with us. Glad to have you along. I'm Andrew Lacey. I will talk to you again tomorrow. Until then, have a great day. Tuesday.
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6: The terrific Sports Tuesday edition of You Better You Bet rolls on. Nick Kostos, our crew, which includes Russ Matera, celebrity voice guy for You Better You Bet, The Score in Chicago, radio legend Russ Matera, who apparently is back from vacation, and worked Bob Costas into the open of the second hour of the show. Thank you, Russ, for deigning us with your presence. We sincerely appreciate it. And, of course, you and us on Westwood One Sports. First hour of the show, almost entirely devoted to Game 3 of the NBA Finals last night. Yes, the officiating was terrible. It was. And yes, I believe, and I don't think there's an argument to be made to the contrary, that the officiating has been biased towards San Antonio, and that the Spurs have gotten the benefit of the officiating in Game 2 and Game 3. I don't think that can be argued. But that being said, the Spurs outplayed the Knicks last night. The officiating is not the reason that the Knicks lost the game. The Knicks lost because they went cold when it mattered the most, and because Victor Wembanyama and Stephon Castle were the two best players on the court last night. That is why the Knicks lost. And I understand why Mike Brown did what he did, going up to the post-game press conference and blaming the officials and talking about the free throw disparity in the second half and the way the game was officiated in the third quarter. And he can't believe an NBA Finals game was officiated like this. And if this is the way it's going to be officiated moving forward, the Knicks are going to have a tough time. Do I believe that in his heart of hearts, Mike Brown knows that the Knicks got outplayed last night? Of course he knows. He's not an idiot. He obviously knows that.

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6: Here's your total security of Southern Minnesota weather forecast and meteorologist Megan Mulford. Sunshine mixed with clouds at times, with fog in spots early today, with daytime highs approaching 87. Southeasterly winds, 5 to 10 miles an hour. Partly cloudy skies again. Tonight, slight chance of thunderstorms. Lows dip down to about 72. A mix of clouds and sun. Tomorrow, chance of severe storms. Highs around 89. From the Weatherology Weather Center, I'm meteorologist Megan Mulford. Right now, it's 68 degrees.
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11: 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We touched on yesterday the Brendan Sorsby story. In case you missed it, Sorsby, who transferred to Texas Tech this offseason, quarterback who projected to be a potential first-round pick next year in the NFL draft. And think about that, right? The way we've already been speaking about this quarterback class in 2027, Sorsby's been bandied about as a potential first-rounder. This is a tremendous, tremendous

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4: Minnesota News Network, I'm Tasha Radal. Minnesota's unemployment rate remains at 4.5%, which is slightly higher than the national average. That's rare, as our state is usually lower. Steve Yakish is president and general manager at Executive Search Consulting and says our job market is cautious but healthy.
5: We're not seeing widespread hiring freezes or huge layoffs recently. But it seems like the urgency is a little bit slower and things are the timeline to make a hire or to find a role has extended out a little bit.

0: Yakish says things are usually slower in the summer because the ones making the hiring decisions head to their cabins and use vacation time like the rest of us. The Minnesota Pollution Control Agency has issued an air quality alert for the Twin Cities and central Minnesota from noon to 9 this evening. This is MNN.
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0: that. It's a message that Kevin Warsh would be silly to ignore, because the bond market typically leads the Fed in terms of where the policy rate goes. And so we're getting the bond market making a statement. The real question, will the Fed listen?
1: Here's your Total Security of Southern Minnesota weather forecast. I'm meteorologist Megan Mulford. Sunshine mixed with clouds at times, with fog and spots early today, with daytime highs approaching 87. Southeasterly winds, 5 to 10 miles an hour. Partly cloudy skies again. Tonight, slight chance of thunderstorms. Lows dip down to about 72. A mix of clouds and sun tomorrow. Chance of severe storms. Highs around 89. From the Weatherology Weather Center, I'm meteorologist Megan Mulford. Currently, 73.
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0: forward by Konate. Colomuani! What a stop! 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
2: 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Joining us right now to talk the World Cup, the one, the only, the legendary. Everyone should be following him anyway, but especially this time of year. Our friend Anthony DeBundo from The Ringer on Twitter at his name at Anthony DeBundo. Happy World Cup week, my friend. How are you?
3: I am so excited. I have barely slept, in part because I'm trying to, in a race to get all of the content done, doing all the podcasts, writing all the words, making all the videos, but also because I'm so excited. I mean, we have a six-week extravaganza on our hands, and it is the most excited I've ever been for a sporting event in my life.
2: And so why this one? Because you are, for people that don't know, and I think most of the audience does, you are like a 99th percentile sports fan. Why? And give me like 30 seconds for this answer. Why this one more so than other ones or other events?
3: Yeah, I mean, one, it's a World Cup in our home country. I get to go to a few games. You know, you get to experience
2: it. What year were you born?
3: 1998.
2: Oh, okay. Yes, you were born for the French. I was 11 for the 94 World Cup. I remember the entire thing.
3: Right. And so you're just sitting there like, all right, this is going to be so much fun. As somebody who loves soccer and wants to help usher in the growth of soccer to other sports fans who watch other sports but maybe don't follow soccer closely, this is such a unique opportunity. One that 2022 didn't even present because it was during football season, college football, NFL, like it kind of sucks up some of the oxygen. We've got the entire spotlight to ourselves.

0: age 28. Hi, Mom. It's Amethyst and Nicholas.
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0: just, what if you took Mekhi Lemon there? I'm just saying. And maybe nothing happens with Alaric Jackson. But I think the Rams have left themselves a little vulnerable at some key spots because of their chasing of stars. Tomorrow on the show, three great guests will join us, Danny Parkins, Justin Termini, and the great Derek Fisher. So until we meet again, dear listener and dear viewer, on a Wednesday, I'm Nick Costos wishing you minimal sweats, winning bets, the absolute very best
1: this
0: of luck.
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17: 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I was clearing a weapons cache in Haditha, Iraq, when the building collapsed on me, burying me alive. I spent 6 months in the hospital and a year of recovery. When I was separated from the military, I just felt like I was useless because I only had this one thing that I was supposed to do, and then that one thing was taken.

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9: Minnesota News Network, I'm Sean Maloney. Officials say lightning from recent storms has sparked two wildfires in the boundary waters. The Loon Fire near Loon Lake has grown to about 10 acres, while the smaller Tiger Fire near Lac La Croix is already contained. The Forest Service is monitoring four active fires across the Superior National Forest as dry conditions persist and campfire restrictions remain in place. Getting kids outside this summer not only has physical benefits, but mental health ones too. U of M School of Kinesiology lecturer Katie Schuver.
10: Exercise is associated with, you know, mood improvement and emotional regulation and a reduction in anxiety, which is becoming an increasing problem for our younger ages.
9: Schuber says children and teens ages 6 to 17 should get at least 60 minutes of moderate to vigorous physical activity daily. And a man is in custody after authorities say he fired at deputies during a high-speed chase in southern Minnesota. Investigators say the suspect stole a vehicle near Amboy and led officers on a pursuit nearing 100 miles an hour. The chase ended at a farm field where he allegedly fired at deputies before fleeing on foot. No injuries were reported, and officers used less lethal force to arrest him. This is MNN.
11: Here's your Total Security of Southern Minnesota weather forecast. I'm meteorologist Megan Mulford. Sunshine mixed with clouds at times, with fog and spots early today, with daytime highs approaching 87. Southeasterly winds, 5 to 10 miles an hour. Partly cloudy skies again. Tonight, slight chance of thunderstorms. Lows dip down to about 72. A mix of clouds and sun. Tomorrow, chance of severe storms. Highs around 89. From the Weatherology Weather Center, I'm meteorologist Megan Mulford. Right now, 77.
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0: dreamed of. 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
2: Here's the total security of Southern Minnesota weather forecast. I'm meteorologist Megan Mulford. A blend of clouds and sun this afternoon with daytime highs approaching 87. Southeasterly winds 8 to 15 miles an hour. Partly cloudy skies again. Tonight, slight chance for storms. Lows dip down to about 72. Sunshine mixed with clouds at times. Tomorrow, chance of severe thunderstorms. High of 89. From the Weatherology Weather Center, I'm meteorologist Megan Mulford. Currently, it's 79 degrees.
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0: tomorrow, chance of severe thunderstorms, high of 89. From the Weatherology Weather Center, I'm meteorologist Megan Mulford. Right now, it's 80 degrees.
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0: Minnesota News Network, I'm Sean Maloney. June is National Turkey Lovers Month, and Minnesota leads the nation in turkey production with hundreds of farms statewide. The industry supports thousands of jobs and local communities. Leaders say fair trade with Canada remains a priority, as nearly every turkey sold in Minnesota is raised right here at home. The Minnesota Hospital Association is applauding lawmakers for getting the Hennepin Healthcare Medical Center some much-needed funding this legislative session. Senior Policy Director Michelle Benson.
1: We appreciate that there was some one-time money early on to help

0: shore them up and stabilize. They take patients from every county in the state. And if you run into trouble, they are the safety net of the safety net.
1: The package gives HCMC $205 million this year and creates a reserve account of up to $500 million for HCMC and other hospitals to draw from. And the Minnesota DNR is encouraging Minnesotans to enjoy a great outdoors month with free activities this weekend. Saturday is free park day with no vehicle permits required at state parks, and ATV riders can also use public trails at no cost. This is MNN.
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12: This is a Fox News alert. A verdict in Texas. I'm Lisa Brady. Just getting word a jury has reached a verdict at the Collin County Courthouse just hours after getting the murder case against Carmelo Anthony, the now 19-year-old who admits stabbing 17-year-old Austin Metcalf during a confrontation at a high school track meet last year. But Anthony claims self-defense. Prosecutors say he provoked the confrontation. The judge did allow the jury to consider a lesser charge of manslaughter. There is no word yet on what the verdict is. The man accused of murdering a Ukrainian refugee on a train in North Carolina is again found to be not able to stand trial, this time in federal court.
13: After multiple outbursts in a federal courtroom, the judge found DeCarlos Brown Jr. incompetent to stand trial for the murder of Irina Zarutska. However, doctors say they believe his competency can be restored, and so the judge ordered Brown to be treated and hospitalized and will reconsider his status in 4 months. North Carolina U.S. Attorney Russ Ferguson says he's hopeful one day Brown will stand trial, and Zarutska's family said after the hearing in a statement that this finding was not unexpected, but that they are also hopeful for an eventual trial. Brown was already found incompetent in state court. He's accused of randomly stabbing the 23-year-old to death on the Blue Line light rail train in Charlotte last August.
12: Fox's Jessica Rosenthal. President Trump says the U.S.

0: tuned in right at the end of the first quarter. I think they were up 8 or something, and then they took it to 12. And you could just feel if they just put down the, you know, a little bit further on it, step down a little harder on the gas, they get it to 20, they would take the crowd out of it, and it was over. And then, you know, what's the name? Victor sits down. And by the half, the guess what? They're down by something, some 20-point turnaround. I turned the game off at half. It was over. In my opinion, that it looked like the Knicks had busted the Spurs' will. I turned it off at half.
1: That's wild. Yeah, I mean, I thought the Spurs dominated.
0: Mm-hmm.
1: But they almost lost it at the end again. I am worried about them. Like in the last 2 minutes, like there was multiple bad decisions again last night.
0: Oh
1: in
0: yeah.
1: Those moments.
0: Well, when you look at it, the interesting about it when you look at the box score is you can kind of you really can see what the difference was, and not necessarily Victor had a fine game. Right, turn that off. Victor had a fine game. He had 32 points. What was it? 8 rebounds, 6 assists. Just one turnover, right? A couple of steals. So he had a good Victor game, but it was all the rest. They had 7 people in double digits. That's how you go about winning a game. And that Castle kid, get out of here. He single-handedly took that 12-point lead on his own shoulders. That kid is good.
1: Yeah, I mean, everyone was good. Harper had moments last night where he was going unreal. Fox, biggest shot of the night, the dagger at the end. You know, there was a 10-second difference between the clock. If he misses that, Knicks get a good shot, you know, down 3. So,
0: yeah, I completely agree. So, what, you know, it was a must win. I mean, obviously, they go down 3. No, I'm not, you know, making up anything that they had to win it, and they did. But in reality, if they can win the next ball game, it all shifts in their favor, right? It's 2-2, but you have a 3-game series and 2 at your house.
1: That's very true. I also do think, though, they're getting the best Knicks in Game 4. Like, I still feel the same. Even if the Knicks win Game 4, it's mostly over, right? So
0: yeah.
1: I think the Spurs are going to have must-win going in, but so are the Knicks. So it's going to be fun to see them all at that same motivation level in MSG. I don't think the Knicks want to lose 2 in a row there, so I think that's motivation as well.
0: Oh, absolutely, they cannot lose 2 there. Let's throw some of the other stuff in the side conversations that were going on. I mean, the game was good enough. The idea that they spent the money they did to get there, I think folks were in a pretty gnarly mood because the president showed up. I don't think they're against the president. He's been a Knicks fan forever, but they're New York and they're not Trump fans, right? That was the strangest feeling to start for a game, right? The Pledge of Allegiance or the Star Spangled Banner is going on. And half the people are booing and half the people are yelling. It was just a weird vibe.
1: It was. It was a weird vibe at the beginning. First sitting president to ever attend the NBA Finals.
0: Yeah.
1: So that was, you know, a little monumental. And then him falling asleep in the third quarter. That was pretty funny as well.
0: Well, you know, he had a lot on his mind. But all that being said, what was funny to me, and I suppose they do it at all games because it's New York, there's many more. The idea of there was a distinct cameraman who was just going out and making sure he found the next really important person that was there. Does that do anything for you?
1: I mean, no. But it's been Knicks games. It's always Knicks games.
0: Yeah.
1: And in the playoffs, it's even more. And in the finals, it's even more.
0: Yeah.
1: So I just that's what you're going to get. And I think it does do it for some people that maybe wouldn't view the game otherwise.
0: Okay.
1: So I'd rather have viewership, and if that's what it's going to get, that's cool. It doesn't bother me.
0: Okay, fair enough. Any other things? What do you think do the Knicks change anything? Was it just a bad game for them and they lost? It wasn't a bad game, a 4-point loss to the Spurs. You're holding your own. Do you change anything as a coach? What do we look for in Game 4? I mean, I can Anna Nobley do 28 points?
1: Yeah, I mean, if I'm the Knicks, like, I want to have Brunson take less shots.
0: Yeah.
1: You know, he's taken 81 shots in 3 games.
0: Yeah.
1: You know, I'd like that number to be less and get some more efficient shots, you know, spread the routes. The OG shoot a little more, Mikhail shoot a little more early in the game especially, and try to get them going.

0: thought until last night's game, Cat was probably the MVP of the series. Obviously didn't have a great game last night, but Brunson shooting 30% or whatever he is not going to get you to this series winning.
1: No. Let's talk a little bit about Cat. He did not have his best game. 11 points in 38 minutes, 8 rebounds, 1 assist, 1 turnover. So, I mean, they're nondescript at best. But he is your number two guy, and he shows up number fourth on the stat sheet. Again, I don't think Ananobili is going to keep doing what he did. He was shooting lights out. But is that what they're going to have? I mean, guys off the bench getting 10? What do they need if Cat can't be the number two guy?
0: Yeah, I mean, you're going to need a game from OG or Bridges or Samet or Hart or any of those guys. I think that's what you're looking for from the scoring department. And look, we knew Wemby wasn't going to get dominated like Cat had him on the defensive end in the first two games. Yeah. Like, he's too good of a player. Like, he's going to come back. So, well, I think game four will show, like, where Cat's mentality is at and if he can be a good defender the rest of the series.
1: Well, and that's what I'd like to find out from you as well. Was it just a bad game for Cat, or is it kind of the Cat we know when the pressure's on, he fades?
0: I think game one and two is more similar to what we'll see the rest of the time. Okay. I mean, Wemby's the best player in the world, and you just don't see those type of players get dominated multiple games in a row. So I kind of knew he was going to come back and be a force. But I do think Cat can still do a good job in containing him like we saw in one and two.
1: Okay. Victor being the number one player in the world, I don't know that I have a whole lot of arguments for you, except for the first two games in the playoffs. I think he got lost. I think it was too big a moment for him. He didn't play his best. When he passed the ball off the back of his own guy, that's sixth grade stuff, right? I think the moment was too big. Now, did somebody talk to him? He had a really nice game yesterday. Can he get back to it's just basketball? I was telling you, after two games, the moment was too big. I thought the Knicks were going to turn this thing over.
0: That's fair. And I do think he needs to be a better scorer. Like, that's the biggest thing he's got to work on, is being able to score consistently, because we've seen that up and down in the playoffs.
1: All right.
0: But what he does on both sides is just so good and impactful. It's hard to not call him the best player in the world.
1: Yeah.
0: Also, I do want to push back a little on you, Al.
1: Go ahead.
0: To me, that was Dylan Harper's fault. How can you not, with that many seconds left in the game, expect your big to pass it up the court to you to go score the ball? I think he should have been expecting and looking for that pass.
1: They weren't on the same sheet of music. I don't know if it was my sixth grade, my fourth grade, fifth grade basketball coach. Don't pass unless you have eye contact. You don't pass to a spot. He passed it to the guy's back. He's got to be better than that.
0: And he took fault for it. I'll give him credit. You know, he said it was him and stuff.
1: But then you follow that up with he took that, whatever it was, about an 18-footer, right? Clanker. Didn't win the game. Again, 22, big moment. I'm just thinking it's a little bit too big for him right now. A year from now, I think he makes that 18-footer. You know what I'm saying?
0: That's fair. And every person we've seen in this spot over time, basically, other than Magic Johnson, has lost.
1: Yeah.
0: You know, Kareem goes to his first finals, loses. LeBron, finals, loses. Like, Jordan took 8 years of battling the Celtics and the Pistons to get there. So I kind of expected this type of performance at some point from Wemby.
1: Sure.
0: So I'm not too surprised on that either.
1: I was happy last night that he had two bad games. Again, I thought he was out. He came back with a good game. If he can come back and somehow pull this team to 2-2, I can change my mind about Wemby. Maybe it isn't too big. Somebody talk to him and tell him, just calm down. You're the greatest player in the world. Just go play your game. He did well. Let me ask you this, because the paper today was talking about the Cat trade, because we're going to see Cat. He's 2-1 in the finals. We got, DiVincenzo and Julius, a first-round pick that ended up being Juan Behringer for Cat. We happy with that trade, looking back now?
0: I mean, obviously not.
1: Not?
0: But even at the time, I wasn't like, we're going to win this trade out the books, right? Like, I liked it because we can get rid of Randall easier. His contract's not as insane. Mm-hmm.

0: took us out of the second apron, so we have a lot more trade available to us. We don't have to match money exactly.
1: Yeah.
0: So I like that, what that gave us.
1: Yeah.
0: But I thought at the time, and I still think now, talent for talent, we'd probably lost the trade.
1: See, and I if you take the DiVincenzo Achilles out of it, I think you all the things you said, you take the money back, you have the second apron, and you got two starters, DiVincenzo and Julius, for one cat. I was okay with that. Then you had a future first rounder. We'll see how good he comes out. I was okay with it. I'm still okay with Cat getting his opportunity to go win a title. It's another one of those, you know, somebody from a Minnesota team went someplace else to win. That kind of sucks. But it'd be good for Cat. But I don't think, you know, you can't know ahead of time. And I think it was a good trade for us. Look, even looking back, I would say 2-for-1 is a good deal.
0: Not and good. You just can't pay Cat $60 to $65 million.
1: Yeah.
0: From what we had seen of him in Minnesota, I wasn't super confident at him being your second best player on a consistently contending championship team.
1: Yeah. I don't know. Hey, do this for me before we go to break. So we have a game coming up Wednesday, 7:30. God, I love it. A nice time on ABC. Does San Antonio take to New York? New York is up by 2.5 points. Going to be a close one, they think.
0: Yeah, I'm going to take the Spurs. I think going back to my series prediction, if, you know, the Spurs are going to push this to 7, it's got to be tonight. I just don't see the Knicks going up 3-1 and getting it back there. So I'm going to take the Spurs to tie the series up.
1: See, and just to make it a great contest and make it go to 7, I'm absolutely hoping for that as well. Let's go to break. Spin, I'm going to technically ask you to go back out and come back in again. I'm going to turn this thing down so we can fix some of these problems. Fair enough?
0: Thank you.
1: All right, we're back after this.
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4: Lucky to have him. He is our own hard-headed sports, Spinny. Spinny, thank you for hanging on through all the... I think I'm figuring out what the issue was here, but I appreciate you doing that. Quick question for you. I'm personally in huge favor of it. Did you see the new uniforms for the Wolves for next season? New is old. No, old is new again. I love the throwback jerseys. Your thoughts?
5: Wait.
4: Wait.
5: Did Al Travis just say he liked a change to jerseys in the court? Is the world okay? Is there nukes dropping out there? What's going on? I feel like I'm in a paradox here.
4: No, do not. They went back to the old KG uniforms, which probably are best uniforms ever. Come on, tell me that I'm wrong.
5: You're not. I love every second of them, but that was predictable. Coming in and telling me you loved them was I thought for sure I was getting, what are these, dotty lime, and why is there green, and what's going on?
4: I've never been in love with the color palette of the Wolves, all right, from day one. The weird greens, I've never really been in love with it, but if you're going to have uniforms, the KG uniforms are the best we've ever had. It's just that easy.
5: And I like the modern take on them too. Yeah. I love the new green and white vibes more. So it was fun to see them like kind of modernize it too. And I like the logo actually as well. I thought that was a good change also. It's just a little bit more moderned up.
4: Can we do one thing though? I don't think you need 22 minutes in this huge thing to unravel them. Did you watch the thing? The court was going to show it. It was a whole, it's like, just put it online.
5: Al, people paid money to go to that though. So, like, how can you blame them when they're getting revenue from it? Why wouldn't you do it? Why wouldn't you do it if you can get money?
4: I get it. That's the American way. But at some point, isn't that the litmus test whether you're nuts or not? If you would pay to watch somebody unveil a uniform, which you're going to buy at the shop inside, it's not like the Mona Lisa's coming out, right? I mean, it's like, oh, here's a new... Why you would pay to go see that is nuts. To me.
5: No, I'm with you on that one 100%. I just got it and saw it on Twitter like everybody else. But you can't blame them. If people are going to spend money, pro teams are going to make it. So
4: it's the same thing with those folks that will spend $11,000 for a ticket to the Knicks game that I can watch on TV. And you want to spend $2,500? Go ahead.
5: How about $1 million for Celebrity Row last night at MSG? $1 million for one game of basketball.
4: But somebody told me that then it was Don Shelby. The difference is those people that own those seats had them all year long. Maybe they paid $10,000 for them, sold them for $1 million. Good for them. Some celebrity wants to waste some money. That's the American way, and I guess I can live with that. Hey, I got to fly, Spinny. Appreciate you doing this. We'll see you in a week.
5: Yes, thank you. See you in a week, Al.
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3: I think we got the whole Zoomy thing figured out. Just settings changed, then I got to figure out how to get them back. So I thank Spinny for going through that with me. It is the Al Travis Show. Quick note, I'm going to be taking the wife on a little mini vacation. We'll be back on Monday. So Wednesday, Thursday, and Friday will be best of programming. What we're saying there is maybe you didn't catch the bit. It'll be all new to you anyway, so that'll be nice. And if you have, maybe you liked it enough, you'll stick around and listen through it again. But it'll be best of tomorrow through Saturday. Appreciate you being there for us. And all the radio stations carry this program. I thank you for being here, for listening. It's not the same. My great guests working through problems like this. It's always a thing. It is the Al Travis Show. Up next, Representative Walter Hudson.

0: Minnesota News Network, I'm Sean Maloney. The Minnesota DNR is launching the first phase of a new electronic licensing system, replacing one used for more than 25 years. The update lets anglers and hunters buy licenses through a mobile app, online, or in person, and carry them digitally or on paper. Officials say the new system offers more flexibility and convenience while continuing to support conservation efforts. At the end of the fall harvest, three grain elevators in southeast Minnesota will close. CHS Senior Vice President of Operations Mike Johnson says the region has really evolved into a processing market and a river market on the Mississippi.
1: These facilities, they handle that grain off the combine, but they have to move it back into those marketplaces later in the year. And it's just not economical for CHS, and it does not provide the best value to the grower.
0: Johnson says the company will continue to assess how well the company is positioned in the marketplace and how effectively it can deliver value to customers. And a Boston man is in custody after a shooting at an apartment complex left another man seriously injured. Police say the victim was airlifted to Fargo. 22-year-old Corey Burnett Jr. was arrested without incident. This is MNN.
2: Here's your Total Security of Southern Minnesota weather forecast. I'm meteorologist Megan Mulford. Mainly sunny skies this afternoon with a high of 86. Southeasterly winds 8 to 15 miles an hour. Partly cloudy skies tonight. Chance of thunderstorms. Lows level off around 72. Chance of severe thunderstorms tomorrow. High temperatures reach up to 89. Sunshine mixed with clouds at times. From the Weatherology Weather Center, I'm staff meteorologist Megan Mulford. Right now, 81.
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12: Oh, it's like slang from England.
13: I'm Charlotte Blackwood.
14: I'm Maverick.
13: Maverick? Does your mother not like you or something?
15: Chunk is dead. Don't say that. Never say that. Goonies never say die.
16: It is the Al Travis Show. Maybe in a couple of days off. Having problems with the Zoom. Maybe that's why we don't have Representative Hudson right at the moment. But he will join us as soon as he can, I'm sure. In the meantime, we'll talk some of the stuff that I wanted to talk about. Not necessarily with him, because I don't know if it's a big story to talk about with your representative, but I think it's an interesting story. Front page of a lot of news this morning. We all heard, was it 2 days ago, 3 days ago, over the, you know, last weekend, that evidently the Star Tribune got rid of 15% of its staff. They're looking to see if they can't go nonprofit status and then, you know, get to write everything off. I'm not sure how that works, but okay. So they're looking to do all that. Well, the story comes out evidently, and it says, Alpha News brought up, I saw it on Alpha News thing, that Alpha News had reportedly tried to buy the Star Tribune, which would be unbelievably, Glenn Taylor owns a Star Trib, Minnesota Star Trib, by the way. Alpha News, I'm not sure if they're big, I don't know their finances. Are they big enough to actually buy, you know, the big state newspaper? I don't know, but evidently they are trying to, which, again, you buy low, sell high, so maybe that would make some interesting sense. But the Star Tribune comes out and says, hey, let me see. They're talking about the purchase of paper. The Star Trib people say, nope, never happened. Alpha News said they were trying to buy the paper. And he said the Glenn Taylor's never been interested in this sort of thing, that there's no conversations. Well, that's an easy one to find out. I would presume if Alpha News had a lawyer who sent a letter and then they got a letter back, an email back and forth, you can pretty much prove you were talking about trying to buy the thing. Now, maybe they shut it down in a minute. You know, maybe that's the case. But to me, that would have been such an interesting play. Would it help Alpha, the Star Tribune's numbers, if a group like Alpha News buys it? They're almost like polar opposites, right? It's almost this Elon Musk buying X or whatever it was before X Twitter. What would that

the state of Minnesota, how things get looked at, I think it would be interesting. I'm not saying I'm against it. You hire him, you still got everybody on staff, and you go do your job, but we're going to do this a little differently. I think it could have been an interesting move. So anyway, the rumor is that Alpha News at least made a play to get the Star Trib. Not that I make sure, is that the biggest news story of the year? No, but it is kind of fun. We're talking a lot of interesting things going on in the fraud development. And I got the story here. The House committee that's been doing all the fraud looking at the U.S., came out and said that the social services fraud, the name of their report, the cost of doing nothing. Well, they really get on Governor Walz and Attorney General Keith Ellison, saying that evidently they knew about most of this stuff in 2019, didn't do anything about it, let it keep going on. And this rips them pretty hard. In fact, J.D. Vance announced that he is going to refer this report to U.S. Department of Justice for criminal investigation. Now, I know one side is going to say, oh, yeah, you're just going after him. Yeah, okay. And the other side's right. Finally, somebody's going to go to jail for all this fraud. It's an interesting layout. For me, two things. I got another email from my email from a pretty consistent emailer who uses the Effenheimer more than I suggest anyone should if they want to be really listened to. But his basic comment broke down, and it was at me. Oh, you think it's $9 billion in fraud? That's just an over-exaggeration, and you Effenheimers always do stuff like that. My point being is, let's say it's not $9 billion. What's the number that Minnesotans will accept? Right? I think $1 billion, 1,000 millions is more than enough to get me teed off. And I think we're going to zoom right past $1 billion. Do we get to nine? I don't know if you got it all. Maybe you would, but we're never going to get it all. But here's my point. We're somewhere around $300 million with the Feeding Our Future stuff, just the whatever it is, 70 people, 65 people, whatever it is that we've already convicted. We're somewhere in that $300 million range. We know that autism, the autism section, was set to be $3 million. It got up to $300 million. When we asked them to fill out paperwork, those that were going to do the autism thing, the 5,000 or whatever it was that did it, we said, do we need you to fill out paperwork this year? Five did. Most of that $300 million was probably fraud. So I'm at, $600 million, and I've named two programs. There are programs we stopped completely because I thought the whole thing was fraud, this housing assistance programming, stuff like that. And that was in the $300 million. I mean, I'm at $1 billion. I don't even do this stuff for a living. Then you got to take some of this money is doubled up. Let's take the autism fraud. Al's Autism Center is fraudulent. I'm billing the state, and I'm kickbacking some money to my neighbors for giving me their kids' names to put in my program. That money I stole from the state is wrong. That money that the parents got because they were selling their kids' name to me was a fraud if they didn't have the autism. There's a lot of that. We will never go that deep. Really quite the problem with this whole idea is we will never go that deep. What I mean by that is, if you're on a list and your kid didn't have autism and you were getting a kickback, you should go to jail. Minnesota doesn't even have a kickback law. Federal government does, which I'm happy about because there's a lot of federal money. But we don't even have a kickback law. Why we don't have a kickback law? Beyond me. But then you get to $1 billion pretty easy. I'm just a radio guy, and I just basically put out $1 billion for you right there in three programs. There are 14 programs, a lot of them not up and running. Yeah, you look at the one they're talking about this week, where everybody had to re-up for it, in Medicaid housing, I believe. They had to re-up, and a whole lot did, and I'm not saying all of them are fraudulent, but they did, and then they didn't get cleared in time, so they moved from okay to temporarily not okay. Well, now they're not getting their payments, and they're whooping mad, and everyone should be mad at DHS. The Cherie gal that's running the whole thing. You were told you're going to have to figure out how to do this. You're going to have to go visit these sites. You're going to have to do it. And they didn't do it in time. And guess what? A lot of people who maybe should be getting payments aren't. Again, a Cherie Gandhi. So that's a problem. All that being said, get back to where we started. Thanks for bird walking with me. This fraud oversight thing. They come out and say Governor Tim Walz and Attorney General Keith Ellison were neglect in addressing those problems. Is that illegal? I don't have any idea, but like say, J.D. Vance is saying he's going to refer that to the U.S. Department of Justice for criminal investigation. Where does the folks like

0: Lieutenant Governor Flanagan then said, and I'm not trying to, she won the DFL nod, I'm not trying to rip her, do this just to tie her for that, but I've been saying in this program for some time now, is that for some reason, Angie Craig, Representative Craig, hasn't been trying very hard to tie Lieutenant Flanagan to the fraud as well. If Governor Tim Walz is this deep in it, and the federal government seems to think he is, how is the lieutenant governor not? Again, it's a figurehead position, right? Oh, it's just off, you know, cutting ribbons and something. And that you can run that. But you're running now for a U.S. Senate seat. And presumably for the 6 months, 8 months that Walz was whooping up to be vice president, if he had won, you're going to be the governor. You must have been sitting in on the meetings. I mean, were we completely neglect Walz to Flanagan that don't worry about it, you'll figure out when you get here? She had been there 6 years as lieutenant governor. Now she's going to, you know, get up to speed in case she becomes the governor. What did Flanagan know and when, and why is the federal, is that too hard a jump, the federal government, to find out? Don't want to put their hand to justice on this and say, hey, we do that, she's running for something. Maybe they're doing all that. I have no idea. But Vice President Vance did not say that they were putting Flanagan's name on that for a criminal investigation. I don't know where this goes. I don't want anybody who's innocent of anything to get in any trouble. I seriously don't. And I don't know what laws are broken. I don't know if incompetence is a good enough reason to be in trouble with the government. I don't know. But I want to know that we get to where we can. And that includes parents that sold their kids' names or whatever they did for kickbacks. That should be taken advantage of as well. And if you're doing that stuff, probably not a law, no more government subsidies for you. If you've cheated the government once, you don't get it again. That's just my opinion. Got to go to break. We'll be back after this with more on the Al Travis Show.
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6: Grateful to have you listening. Appreciate you being here. Quick note that we will be taking Wednesday, Thursday, and Friday off this week. Quick personal note, taking the wife to Mackinac Island. And if you have, and you got to do it by the end of the day, places we should go to see. I'm not the big touristy guy. I know there's a big, huge hotel, the Grand Hotel. That's how you know it's big. On that island, people say you have to go see it. We'll go past it. But the general touristy stuff isn't my gig. I really love finding a place where, you know, the locals go and they hang out and have good. That's what I'm looking for. If you know a place that you have to see in Mackinac Island, or I would also say Traverse City. Technically, we're staying in Traverse City, driving up to Mackinac Island, taking the ferry over and doing the thing. If you've not been there, I might be the last person. My wife and I might be the last people to go. I don't know how many people I've talked to and said, hey, you ever been to Mackinac? Oh, yeah, you know, everybody's been there but me. So my wife and I are going this week. If you have any insights, al@altravisshow.com. Back to some political stuff I find very interesting for all the wrong reasons. I've said this before. I'm scared of AI, really scared of AI when it comes to politics. It is getting so good you can't believe your own eyes and ears, and that's what's going to drive you nuts. I saw an old Biden meme. Someone created, you know, back in the Biden days, and he was at the Resolute desk, and he starts talking of, you know, to the American people, and then he just goes off. And it's Effenheimer this and all that, and you be, and I start laughing, because obviously then you realize it was a fake. And then it hit me. It didn't look like a fake. If he had just kind of said something offhand that I wouldn't have agreed with, I would have gotten mad. I could not tell. So Minnesota came out, and we'll figure this law out as we go about this anti-AI stuff. You can't use AI in political advertising. What actually means AI? Well, we're going to have our first round about that. I don't know if you've seen this, but a lot of the Democrat ads are, well, a lot. The Craig Flanagan stuff has come out. You know, we've had a lot of ads this week, especially during the basketball game. A lot of these Democratic ads are out. And one in particular, which I didn't even think about. Again, I like to watch them, but I didn't think much about it. Basically, it's some pro-Craig people, a PAC, and I don't remember the name, that put out an ad about all the money that Flanagan takes from PACs and corporations. And as far as I understand it, they had taken a photo of Flanagan with her arms crossed in front of her in a nice little blue outfit, blue jacket. But the AI created it that it looked like her one hand, her I think it was her left hand, maybe it was her right, was out. Looking for donations, like, hand me the money. Otherwise, look just like her. She doesn't say anything. It's just her standing on a pile of cash. And, okay, get it. The pro-Craig people are like, yeah, she takes so much money, she's standing on piles of cash. Okay. There are Flanagan people who want to see if, you know, that's anti the AI laws, and someone even put on that they could then get Craig kicked off. The Secretary of State could kick Craig off the race because of breaking this law. I don't think that has it. I know. I don't believe that. There's a couple of things. Back in the day, that's how old I am, when they made pictures black and white to show that, you looked angry or more mentally ill, Yeah, we all knew it. We know that's bad taste. It's cheap. It's easy. I don't think watching that ad anyone in the world believes that Lieutenant Flanagan was ever standing on mounds of cash that you got from political. You know, it's I don't even know if it's a good joke. It is what it is. But on the other hand, and this is where I say I don't know how you wrangle this all in. Some PAC, which Angie Craig, Representative Craig, cannot by law tell them what to do or what not to do with their money. She's not allowed to do that. They can't coordinate. She didn't have anything to do with that ad. So PAC comes out, spends money with lots of AI. This one wasn't lots, in my opinion. The idea that, again, standing on lots of money with your hand out. Okay. Not the worst thing they're going to do with it.

0: But because they did that, somehow this affects Angie Craig in a negative light that she should be, you know, not allowed to run. I can't imagine that's what the law is. I don't know how they wrote it. I don't know what AI is until you see it, and what's good AI and what's bad AI. I don't know if you know it, what it is until it's, you know, there. So we're going to start doing this. The stuff that you got to be scared about, I've used the same, you know, Al runs for city council. And someone says, yeah, Al was at my party in blackface last Halloween. And I go, no, I wasn't. What are you talking about? I don't go to Halloween parties, and I've never done that. And then you see a picture of Al from the radio in blackface, you know, sealed off the website. Do that sort of thing. What are you going to do? Believe your lying eyes, or are you going to believe Al on the radio? We're going to get to a point where you can't do this. I think what it will do personally is really, really cut back on the amount of money spent in those arenas. Now, it may take a while. We're going to have a few of these have to get flushed out, and I don't know why they can't. I don't know why there aren't electronic fingerprints that say, hey, this was manipulated by AI and it wasn't just a snapshot from my Polaroid. I don't know why they can't do that, but this beyond that. Once they get to a point where no one believes the ads they see anymore, because it isn't just coloring them gray and making them look bad, it's all this other stuff. Once we stop believing that stuff and the ads can't then work, I think that's going to change a lot of the money that's in the program. Now, maybe they'll do it all online. I don't know how they'd change it. But it will change it, because once you can't believe your own lying eyes, you're in real trouble. So anyway, that's coming out. You'll keep an eye on it. Back to the Strib thing real quick. I found the what I wanted to. A spokesman for the Star Tribune, owner Glenn Perry, denied that the quote that the Alpha News was going to buy the paper. Again, I don't know if it's true. Don't know if they could. I don't know what the cost of the paper is. If it's going out of business, maybe you can get it on the cheap. But Alpha News buying it, that would have been a huge upheaval in the state of Minnesota. Would Star Tribune current subscribers want to keep with the new management? They could lose a ton of subscribers. Can you keep the paper going? Will the other people say, I'm willing to pick it up now? It would have been changed the landscape of Minnesota. And I don't understand how either side can say, Taylor, I disagree. I deny doing this. Well, there's going to be emails. There's going to be texts back and forth. Lawyer guys. And let's say Glenn goes, prove it to me. And Alpha News can't prove that their lawyer guy did it. Somebody's lying. This is an America today with all kinds of computers. We'll figure it out. It is the Al Travis Show. I appreciate you being here. Lots more coming up. Stick around. It's not the same if you're not here.
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1: Problems. I don't know where we got with Representative Walter Hudson. We'll chat with him next week. Megan's news and reviews coming up here in a matter of moments. We'll get Mr. Ben John. He's got a new list. It sounds kind of interesting. Songs that never should have been made because we can't tell what they're all about. That's the list. I'm excited. Shannon Watts, Majority and Middle Beyond, and then we'll wrap things up today with Senator Julia Coleman. It is the Al Travis Show. Up next, Megan's News and Review.

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5: 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The death penalty is off the table for a man accused of gunning down state lawmakers in Minnesota.
6: The Department of Justice says it will not seek the death penalty against Vance Belter, who's accused of shooting and killing Minnesota rep Melissa Hortman and her husband Mark in their home last June, as well as shooting and injuring State Senator John Hoffman and his wife Yvette. On the same day, prosecutors allege that Belter attempted to attack 2 other state lawmakers. The DOJ saying while bringing justice to victims is a priority, that the death penalty in this case is not applicable. As far as state charges against Belter, Minnesota is also not a death penalty state.
5: Fox's Jeff Manasso. It's primary day in 4 states, deciding candidates for the House, Senate, and governor, or a combination of those. A Senate race in Maine, the most closely watched, with voting also underway in South Carolina, Nevada, and North Dakota. Officials in Alaska are investigating a Republican challenger who has the same name as the Republican senator he's hoping to unseat. Dan Sullivan.
7: Incumbent GOP Senator of Alaska, Dan S. Sullivan, is up for re-election, but also running as a Republican is new candidate, Dan J. Sullivan. Alaska has a nonpartisan primary in August. The top 4 vote-getters will advance to November. But Republicans are sharing fears the nearly identical names will confuse voters and give a boost to Democratic Senate challenger, former Representative Mary Peltola. Alaska Lieutenant Governor Nancy Dahlstrom revealing the state's Division of Elections is investigating whether the new Sullivan's candidacy was...
8: Here's your total security of Southern Minnesota weather forecast. I'm meteorologist Megan Mulford. Mainly sunny skies this afternoon with a high of 86. Southeasterly winds 8 to 15 miles an hour. Partly cloudy skies tonight. Chance of thunderstorms. Lows level off around 72. Chance of severe thunderstorms tomorrow. High temperatures reach up to 89. Sunshine mixed with clouds at times. From the Weatherology Weather Center, I'm staff meteorologist Megan Mulford. Right now, 81.
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17: Love having her on. Megan, how you doing today?
18: Good. Happy to be back for another week. We had a kind of a big one. A lot of big updates.
17: I think these could be huge, but quite frankly, I think we've kind of been down this road a couple of times, and I'm a little upset. I presume you're talking about the oversight thing. I mean, that's going to be huge, right?
18: Mm-hmm. New fraud report. We're back on our word of the year from 2025, but yet it's halfway through 2026, and we're still talking about it.
17: Well, it's because it's that large. I shared a little earlier, but literally have this person, and I believe it's a man, who sends me a pretty regular effing-gram about things he hears in the program. And the effer in me is that I believe that there's $9 billion in fraud, according to him. I said, I have no idea. I seriously don't. But I text him back and I said, what's the number that makes you okay? What is the number you believe it is? Because I think without doing much, Megan, I can get you to $1 billion, where I think with just convicted people with...

0: amount and more about how we got here and more about, okay, you know, this report that, you know, we're discussing here, it's a 205-page report led by the U.S. House Oversight Committee. They sent this report to the vice president, and sounds like, I don't know, they're maybe looking at it. There could be charges coming from it, but basically just outlining the fraud problem in Minnesota. So outlining the $300 million in Feeding Our Future, how we got here, touching on the whistleblowers and all that, going back to, you know, hours and days long interviews with people like Governor Walz's chief of staff, people in the attorney general's office. And I think it's less about the amount, because any amount is staggering at this point, but more about how we got here and who is actually going to pay the price for this happening. Who knew about it and did nothing?
1: That's what that report refers to, right? Walz and Ellison seem neglect in that they have not taken care of the problem. It said somewhere like 2019 that they had heard about it, and here you are 2026 and no one's really done anything about it.
0: Mm-hmm.
1: So that, but we set that, just for a second, set that aside. This is where I think it could be huge. I think a lot of people want someone to go to jail. We've had some in the Feeding Our Futures, right?
0: We've had over 340 people be criminally charged thus far. None of them are elected officials.
1: And so you see these people steal $7 million and get a year in jail. You're like, maybe I'd take that risk. You know, we don't see the punishment, I think, yet fit the crime. So I think some people are waiting for that. Give me something. I just don't know, and maybe you're closer to lawyers than I am, is incompetence illegal? Is being a terrible governor, you know, as far as fraud goes, is that an illegal concept?
0: It's not.
1: Yeah, so
0: I feel like it's not, but it's also, I'm not convinced that Governor Walz knew about this. I mean, in looking at specifically this chief of staff, Chris Schmitter is his name, he cites, I guess he said over in the report 260 times that he didn't know the answers to the questions being asked of him. But then you have people like the former DHS commissioner who said, oh, I regularly briefed the Governor Walz's chief of staff on this. Another former DHS commissioner said the same thing. I think the chief of staff knew things, but I'm just not sure if it was making it up the chain to Governor Walz.
1: But direction. Where does that get criminal as well, then? Your person you put in charge, make sure you don't know the best.
0: Yeah, maybe for him. Maybe not for Governor Walz, but maybe for this chief of staff. Did he have any power to do anything about it? I don't know.
1: But here's the one that gets me, and let's go down Keith Ellison. He's a lawyer, for heaven's sakes, right? We know through some audio that we heard that he had meetings with some of these people that have since gotten in trouble. They weren't then, telling him, hey, your people are on us for this fraud thing. Can you help us out? He's a lawyer. He didn't look into it. He didn't. You know what I'm saying? This is where his I didn't know is very thin for me, because we have audio of him talking. Don't worry about it. I'll take a look into this. And then he didn't.
0: And the implications for him, obviously, much greater than for Governor Walz, because Ellison is running for re-election.
1: Wait,
0: right?
1: As far as election goes, I'm just mean like jail time. And again, I don't know what's illegal about it. Again, you can be an AG and just say, "Hey, I was lazy. I told him I'd look into it, but I wasn't going to get out of my." You know, I don't know what the defense is for it. But here's the one that really gets me. Between you and I can't for the life of me see how Angie Craig, Representative Craig, hasn't beaten Lieutenant Governor Flanagan with the wet noodle of fraud in all her ads, right? She had to know something. And I wouldn't, well, if you're going to say governor didn't know, maybe you haven't. She thought the governor was going to become the vice president. You don't have the 6 weeks, the 8 weeks, whatever, the 107 days. You're not going to the daily meetings to find out what's going on and getting up to speed. She had to have. I mean, I get a lot of people say, Lieutenant Governor, you're just cutting ribbons. Okay. But if you're going to be, you know what I'm saying? Somehow.
0: It is really strange how fraud seems to have kind of permeated every race except the U.S. Senate race between Craig and Flanagan. I mean, no one's really talking about the Republican side because I think we know the Democrats are going to win. Is it going to be Craig? Is it going to be Flanagan? That we don't know yet. But you have the Craig campaign, who's trying to tie this detention center here in Minnesota that is somehow tied to ICE, which is somehow tied to Flanagan. So you have that happening, but no conversation around fraud. It is a little bit strange. I wonder what's actually happening there.
1: What gets me with that, and this is just conspiracy theory, Al, so take it for what it's worth, is why you're scared.

0: to use the wet noodle of fraud? Is there something in your background that you might have known? Is there somehow you can't cast stones in a glass house? Or, and this could be just as much it, the Democrats are using Reagan's, you know, 11th commandment, don't rip on each other. You know, we got to get through this together. Maybe that's it. But I think if Craig really
1: wants...
0: they're
1: ripping on each other for other issues. Oh. That's where I think there might be something too. Like, is there like a handshake agreement? We're just not going to talk about fraud. Let's like keep this issue out of our race. Let all the others kind of tackle it. I don't know. It is a little strange. Something's up there.
0: We talked a little bit about this earlier. I did, and I want to ask you about it. So the AI issue has come up already. Literally, the convention gets done. We see a new ad come out, and it's anti-Flanagan, if you will. And have you seen it with her hand out? See,
1: yeah,
0: I find it.
1: Yeah.
0: I saw the original photo, supposedly, that they used her in a little blue jacket with her arms crossed at some gathering. And then through AI, they were able to make her hand reach out, like, give me money. And then she's standing on piles of cash, right?
1: Mm-hmm.
0: No one believes, no one with an IQ over 12 believes that Flanagan was standing on top of a pile of cash with her hand.
1: Yeah.
0: I mean, in that, is that the AI fraud that we made the law against?
1: It is similar. Yeah. I mean, I guess it's perfectly, it can be perfectly applied to political candidates, political races, where you don't want your opponent to be able to basically create a false image or a false video of you doing or saying something you didn't actually do or say. But this seemed like a little bit less AI, more just like a little bit of Photoshop or something. Like, it didn't.
0: No one believed the piles of fake cash behind her were, there's got to be some
1: satire.
0: Thank you. And again, I'm not trying to stick up for the ad, but I read somewhere that someone said that they could get Craig kicked out because of breaking this law. And I don't know how that works. This was a PAC, right? Some PAC put the ad on. I don't know who they are,
1: yeah.
0: You know. I should know it, but who
1: is the candidate still liable for the actions that a PAC takes on their behalf?
0: And the candidate isn't allowed to, you know, correspond with them and organize anything. They're not allowed to do that. So Al decides, I'm going to get somebody kicked off a ticket. I just make an AI ad, put it out there, and get them kicked off. I don't know how the teeth of that law works. It's going to be interesting to see, because this isn't the AI
1: I
0: was scared of.
1: This is kind of the first test of it, too. Yeah. So I think we'll only see more.
0: And it can get so much worse. Again, and she didn't have her hand out standing on a pile of cash. Okay, Al can see through the AI falseness. That isn't the one that scares me. It's using voices and likenesses and stuff where you can't tell the difference. It'll be interesting to see. I got to go to break. Anything else we're going to talk about? We got stuff today, don't we?
1: Yeah, we got a lot more to talk about. Klobuchar housing plans, interesting issue to first come out with. And we'll do a little update on Vance Bolter as well.
0: We'll do that right after this on the Al Travis Show.
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8: 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Nothing but talk.
9: And we've got our Megan's News in Review. You talk about this new housing plan. Can you describe it a little bit? And quite frankly, is this like a top 10 issue that we're going to talk about this week?
2: And that's why I wanted to bring it up on the show, because I thought it was a very interesting first issue for Amy Klobuchar's running for governor to come out with, you know, 10 days after the DFL endorsement. Housing, that's the issue she wants to talk about. And I think, honestly, as comical as it is right away, because it's like, what? I think it makes a lot of sense. And I think it shows that she's practical. I think it shows that she's a bipartisan legislator. I think it shows that she's ready to get to work. So it's basically just this housing plan to build over 100,000 new homes across the state of Minnesota, focusing majority on greater Minnesota, but really a practical kind of kitchen table issue as we talk about affordability, you know, the rising gas prices. I think a lot of young people are struggling to afford a new home, and this is kind of her plan to make that happen for them.
9: But interesting. It's a safe issue, right? We want people being able to afford homes. Okay, I love that. But I think the complicatedness of that issue is what's going to hurt her. If you're in the home building business and she says, we want to do this, and make sure you can't make the house more than this much money, well, I don't want to build that house then. It doesn't make me enough profit, right? You talk about kids not being able to get in the market. I read this really cool story. Y'all expect more than you deserve at this age, you know, as far as homes go. No one starts with a beginner home that was built during World War II and it's a two-room bedroom with the eight. No one does that anymore. That's the problem. You got to be willing to start and move up, you know, as life gets better for you. But many don't. The young kids that want to come in want the little McMansion that, you know, they grew up with. They want to out. And that's a problem because there aren't enough starter homes to get. The other thing is, well, what about these people here that may not need to be here or shouldn't be here? They're living in homes. Well, that drives up the market. Well, she doesn't want to touch any of those topics. She just wants to say, by the way, we'll build 100,000 homes.
2: Yeah.
9: Quick question,
2: where does that money come from? She's talking about tax incentives. Yeah. She's talking about protecting. I mean, like you said, I think a lot of young people go right into like a new build kind of home where everything's custom. New protections for those people that live in those manufactured homes. Using state land even to start building houses on those. It's very interesting. I think it's safe, like you said, it's but safe. I also think it's very practical.
9: It's safe. I don't know. There's so many fingers in it that I don't know. And most people, when you sit there, I can't afford a house. Well, Amy, if she comes in, will let us build 100,000. We'll be near anywhere you want to live. It'll affect 100,000 people. You know what I'm saying? Out of a state of 5 million. That's all I'm saying. What else you got for us?
2: Last story here, Vance Bolter update. So last summer, this was the man who was arrested after shooting and killing Melissa and Mark Hortman, and then also critically injuring the Hoffmans as well. And it sounds like he's not going to face the death penalty. Thought this was really interesting and kind of digging into it further, because one of his charges, which, by the way, he's pleading not guilty to all these charges, which is insane in and of itself. But it's stalking charges as part of this. And because sometimes those stalking charges can't really get to the point where they can prove violent intent, the death penalty is therefore off the table. And so it'll be off the table for him.
9: Do we have the death penalty in Minnesota?
2: We do.
9: I did not even know that.

0: When is the last time we put anybody to death in Minnesota?
1: I could be wrong, but I feel like we do. I'm not a death penalty expert.
0: Yeah,
1: but...
0: well, and I wasn't shocked by the fact that he wasn't, because even on that, the guy's sprung a leak. I know that's just a terrible phrase. The guy sprung a leak. He's, you know, I'm going to say I didn't do it. Well, the movies we've got, the people that caught you, you know, yeah, we, yeah, this is all but a slam dunk case. And the fact that he's going to plead guilty and go through with all this, I think.
1: Not guilty. Yeah, that's insane to me.
0: That's what I'm saying. So then you can't, you know.
1: I think it just goes to prove his insanity.
0: That's what I'm saying. You just say it, but more eloquently than me. The sad part about all this, though, is that we're all going to have to relive it. When I say that, Senator John Hoffman and his wife are going to have to relive that as the trial will go on. I presume this will be one of those 5-month trials and 65,000 people and witnesses. And I feel sorry.
1: For their sake, I hope it's quick and easy and it goes away quickly, because I can imagine for them they want justice. I'm not sure if the death penalty is the justice they're seeking. But, probably not. But still, new development in this case that kind of made me question things a little bit.
0: No, and I'm glad you brought up, because it will be the news story again when this starts. And if his lawyers are willing to let him go down this I'm innocent road, then I think they'll drag this thing on. It'll be months-long process, and I'm just feeling horrible about it. We'll all have to go through that again, and we will, and we'll make it work. Megan, always a pleasure. Love having you on the program. We'll see you in a week, huh?
1: Yeah, we'll be back next week talking about, I'm sure, fraud still, critical race updates as well, as we kind of truck on here to November and more on the Al Travis Show with Megan's News in Review.
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3: Minnesota News Network, I'm Sean Maloney. June is National Turkey Lovers Month, and Minnesota leads the nation in turkey production with hundreds of farms statewide. The industry supports thousands of jobs and local communities. Leaders say fair trade with Canada remains a priority, as nearly every turkey sold in Minnesota is raised right here at home. The Minnesota Hospital Association is applauding lawmakers for giving the Hennepin Healthcare Medical Center some much-needed funding this legislative session. Senior Policy Director Michelle Benson.
4: We appreciate that there was some one-time money early on to help shore them up and stabilize. They take patients from every county in the state, and if you run into trouble, they are the safety net of the safety net.
3: The package gives HCMC $205 million this year and creates a reserve account of up to $500 million for HCMC and other hospitals to draw from. And the Minnesota DNR is encouraging Minnesotans to enjoy a great outdoors month with free activities this weekend. Saturday is free park day with no vehicle permits required at state parks, and ATV riders can also use public trails at no cost. This is MNN.
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2: Thank you so very much for Megan coming on with Megan's News Interview Review. She takes the five biggest stories of the week, or at least we try to get to five, and we discuss them. The ones that were, you know, tweeted, retweeted, or whatever they call it now when you X it, whatever's used on all the social media, she gets that algorithm and we talk about them. We throw the sports out because we've been talking about the Knicks and the Spurs all day long. We do sports, but not with Megan. Appreciate her coming on the program. Looking ahead, we're loving it. Mr. Binns has got a new list. Oh, wow. House, these songs were hits. We'll talk about that. Janet Watson with the majority middles on the way, and Senator Julia Coleman. All that coming up on this edition of the Al Travis Show.

0: buy a day for direct cash cattle business and cash hogs close higher. Hello, I'm Megan Grebner with this Brownfield closing farm break. Direct cash cattle trade activity was relatively quiet Tuesday. A few bids did surface in Nebraska at $403. Those were passed. Current asking prices in Texas are at $258 to $260 live, but there were no bids on the table. The rest of cattle country has been quiet. Significant trade volume isn't expected to develop until sometime later in the week. Cash hogs closed higher with a solid negotiated run. Processors have been more aggressive in their procurement efforts. Barrows and gilts at the National Daily Direct were up $1.37 with a weighted average of $97.48. The Iowa Minnesota was $1.34 higher with a weighted average of $97.52. And the Western Corn Belt closed $1.37 higher with a weighted average of $97.48. For the latest in market news, go to brownfieldagnews.com. I'm Megan Grebner for Brownfield.
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1: In December 2020, I was the first doctor in the U.S. to receive a COVID-19 vaccine. I'm Dr. Eve DeRosso, Chairman of Emergency Medicine at Lenox Hill Hospital. COVID-19 has taken a heavy toll on the Black community. 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
4: I'm sorry, Dave. I'm afraid I can't do that.
5: Okay, the moon landing?
6: Mm-hmm.
5: Which is obviously fake.
7: No, it's not obviously fake.
5: No, that's actually not what
7: I said. Are you
5: crazy? The moon landing is definitely fake, by the way.
7: The moon landing's not.
5: The shadows are off.
7: No, they're not.
5: Yes, sir. I looked at photos on the internet.
7: Yeah.
5: It proves it.
7: Nick,
5: the shadows are off. The shadows are off.
8: It's the Al Travis Show, and I think that's a highly appropriate tag-in for Mr. Binge TV Guru. Mr. Binge, how you doing, sir?
9: I'm very good. And yourself?
8: I can't complain. I want to share with you, not just keep bringing up my Effenheimer friend. I've got a guy who is now currently emailing me on a pretty regular basis. Here's something he doesn't like, and I'm an effing this, and he goes off, and it's kind of funny. And so we're going back and forth. He sends me one last week, whatever it was. And just you this and you this and you're effing this and you're effing this. But I like Mr. Binge. That's his tag. But I like Mr. Binge. So I go back and I said, we can disagree this and this, but I agree with you. Mr. Binge is great. He goes off on another one. Just effing this. But Binge is correct. He's the best. You should know that Effenheimer guy loves you.
9: I got a fan base. It's kind of exciting to have a fan base.
8: Yeah, if I disagreed with Al on everything, then he probably won't answer my emails. But if I agree with Bob Great Binges, then he'll keep reading my emails. I don't know. I'm being used, I think.
9: That's too funny. Very funny.
8: Binge, you're big with this ImagineMartin.com. I'm taking the rest of this week off. When's the next, Art Mart? You've got a few of those coming up. When's the next one? Do you know off the top of your head?
9: The next one's on the 18th.
8: Okay.
9: And it's going to be 40 vendors on the street, a bunch of vendors inside the hub, which is our gift shop. Mm-hmm. It's going to be a big deal. Food trucks and ice cream trucks. And, yes, you can even do some line dancing and learn
8: really?
9: Some line dancing in our new building. So
8: fun.
9: It's fun for the whole family on the 18th.
8: In a sense, it's nothing to participate, right? You go there, you want to buy an ice cream, you buy the ice cream, but it's cost nothing to get in, right?
9: Oh, no, it's all free. Oh, yes, well, that's correct. It's all free, and it's just to have fun and have an activity in downtown Fairmont, and we'd love to have you from 5 to 8.
8: Downtown Fairmont, 5 to 8. And, Binge, maybe if we start charging, you can get out of the basement. I throw it out there as just a thought. Don't get panicked if you can charge a little bit.
9: Get out of the basement? I'm trying to get back permanently in the basement. They keep dragging me out for these things.
8: So what happens to Mr. Binge? Is this a middle-of-the-night thing when you decide on a list like we're going to talk about today? I find this hilarious. I'm excited about the list. Where did this hit you?
9: Well, yes, you're correct. Last night, while I was preparing for my appearance or my segment, I listened to some different songs and ran across one that I said, now that's ridiculous. And it reminded me of all the ridiculous songs from the 70s that were big hits. And I went down that rabbit hole in a big way and found some. And some of these, a couple of them, only two probably, I actually like, but it makes you wonder how in the world these became hits. They all became huge hits.
8: I think it proves the 70s and the whole drug culture were a true thing.

0: Now, there are some. If Captain and Tennille don't make this list somewhere down the list, and I haven't looked yet, something's wrong. I thought Captain Tennille was like the weirdest thing we accepted as real music.
1: That was actually the song that inspired this list. I was like, are you kidding me? I don't know how I ran across that song, but I'm like, are you kidding me? This was a hit.
0: Well,
1: the rest is history.
0: Let's start the list. We start with Mr. Binge's songs that were hits that you can't believe were hits. Start with this one right here.
2: Oh.

0: everybody was kung fu fighting. And you know why I think that worked? Was Keith Harrington, what was that action? Remember that he was the kung fu guy that was walking around, he just saved people?
1: Oh, yeah.
0: What was that?
1: David Carradine.
0: I think that was doing so well, people had to make a song about it. I don't know if that's true.
1: Well, and the only thing I know about this is the whole kung fu and all that was really popular in 72, 73. Yep. And this guy had the idea, I heard, that he wanted to do a song about it because he was a big fan of all this martial arts. And this is what he came up with, and it became a huge hit.
0: Well, and it was. Like, so David Carradine, if that's who that was. Then do you remember the little dog, the cartoon dog that was a kung fu fighter?
1: Oh, I forgot about that. You're right.
0: Yeah. I mean, kung fu was our nature back then in the 70s. Evidently, the cartoons, the grown-ups on primetime TV, kung fu was a thing.
1: Oh, yes. And this song was a big hit. And when you hear it, you can see why. I mean, it's just the lyrics
0: you can dance to.
1: Outstanding.
0: Only to be outdone by our next song on Mr. Binge's list.

0: is just a horrible song. You know, the only reason I think that actually made it on radio stations, because I used to do some music back in the day. It was 7.5 minutes long of torture, but you could leave the room, go get a bite to eat. As a radio guy, those were your favorite songs.
1: Well, and Richard Harris, who was a Shakespearean actor and not a singer, comes out with a 7-minute song about leaving the cake out in the rain. It was like, what in the world?
0: But that is,
1: it was like,
0: that is even the worst of it. Like, say, how do you drag that on for 7.5 minutes? There's no beat. It was a,
1: and then and it was followed up with Donna Summers had a huge hit with it too.
0: Yeah.
1: I mean, in the disco era, unbelievable. Well,
0: you bring up the disco era, and we should be embarrassed as the generation that went through that. That songs about disco itself were in the disco movement. Well, here's what.

0: Disco Duck. And to be honest, Binge, as bad as it was, and it was a horrible song, the guys like Rick D and Casey Kasem that had to do like a Saturday special trying to talk you through it, and then said, here's that Disco Duck, up 5 points since last week. Oh, my gosh, you even give this thing credibility enough to talk about it the entire time it was on the list is just horrible.
1: Well, though we're on radio, if anybody remembers this song, if you go back and watch it on YouTube, I'm telling you what, the video makes the song look great. It's like unbelievably cheesy.
0: People walking around in duck outfits and the poor dancing girls in the back. It's like, you've got to be kidding me. They don't pay me enough. That was a tough one. The other thing that I think, and we haven't got, I guess we can do it before we go to break. The other thing that I think was really kind of cool about the 70s is you could almost talk through a song. You didn't have to really be a singer. You could just talk and tell your story.
1: Absolutely.

0: floor, stroking.
1: Wasn't that a theme song from a movie that went big? Am I remembering that right, Ben?
2: Oh yes, it was a big movie in the 70s, and I'm really kind of surprised your hero wasn't the star of that.
1: Burt Reynolds.
2: Yeah. This looks right up Burt.
1: It was a Smokey and Bandit ripoff. You knew that from the beginning. Well, guess what? There was another one, and I'm not going to remember the name of it. Someone just tell me, Al at AlTravisShow.com. 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Do you remember that?
2: I don't remember that.
1: That was the song. It was this poor kid trying to get people to talk to him because he was in a wheelchair or something in his home. I'm going to have to... Somebody remember what that is and let me know. Al at AlTravisShow.com. We'll cover next week. 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We've got more great songs that were hits that we can't believe we even thought were hits back in the day. It's Mr. Binge, TV guru.
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6: Got it, Mr. Pitch, TV Guru, the great list. Songs that never should have been great songs back in our day, but we put up with them. Binge, you got to love the internet and how quickly it works. That song I was talking about, The Sick Kid, Teddy Bear, yeah, by Red Sovine, released in 76, tells the story of a tear-jerking story about a paralyzed sick kid who uses his late father's CB radio to talk to truckers, eventually leading dozens of truckers to visit his house and give him a ride in their trucks. Of course,
7: oh,
6: you could,
7: my gosh.
6: You could do that.
7: There's a tear to my eye just hearing the story.
6: You could do that in the 70s, but by the 90s, realized you didn't just want guys driving up to poor sick kids' homes and picking them up. But here's the song. That's how cool the internet is.
7: Please.
8: I was on the outskirts of a little southern town, trying to reach my destination before the sun went down. The old CB was blaring away on channel 19 when there came a little boy's voice on the radio line. And he said, "Breaker 19, is anyone there? Come on, black truckers, and talk to Teddy Bear." Well, I keyed the mic and I said, "You got it, Teddy Bear." And the little boy's voice came back on the air. "Appreciate the break. Who we got on that end?" I told him my handle. And
6: you don't remember that, Binge? That brings tear to my eye just thinking about it. Yeah.
7: Yes.
6: Poor kid.
7: Yeah, it's a real tearjerker. My goodness. And you're right. Let's bring all those truckers over to that little boy's house. That'd be really good, Dave.
6: We don't do those things today. Anyway, that was, and again, back to, you almost don't even have to sing it. You just tell a little story with the guitar behind you, and it was music in those days.
7: It was touching.
6: The next one on Binge's list, oh, I'm just kind of laughing that I found that quick. We've got it.
7: That's awesome.
6: A Brand New Key on the Al Travis Show.

0: This is so sad, Binge. That song kicks off, and I knew the words. Oh, man.
1: Well, listen to this. So I'm preparing this list. I'm preparing this list in the basement, and Ma comes running down from upstairs, full blast, singing this song because she loves this song. I'm like, Ma, it's making the list of my ridiculous songs, and she was quite upset.
0: This is the one that's going to get stuck in people's heads now as they're driving down the road, and I apologize for that today because that. I got a new, brand new roller skate. You got a brand new key. The only one that'll take it off my mind, Binge, is the last one we can do today. Because this, I love this song for not being a song, but it's kind of a song because it was a song in the 70s. That's what we're talking about. Listen to this one.

0: 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Producer guy.
1: And, oh, gosh. This is Miss Grundy, the lady I told you about from Standards and Practices, you know?
2: Say what?
1: The censor, remember?
2: Oh, listen, this man will take care of you. You know what to say.
3: I'll be watching Mr. Stevenson.
4: Hello, everyone. This is your Action News reporter with all the news that is news across the nation. On the scene at the supermarket. There seems to have been some disturbance here. Pardon me, sir. Did you see what happened?
5: Yeah, I did. I was just standing over by the tomatoes, and here he comes. Running through the pole beans, through the fruits and veggies, naked as a jaybird. Ethel's over there in the jams, jellies, preserves, and pickles. I hollered over her. I said, "Don't look, Ethel!" She dropped a whole jar of kumquats and fell back into the sweet midget cider. Had us too late, she'd done been incensed.

0: Binge, it is so sad that that song everybody knew, and I don't know how long Casey Kasem had in the top 5 or 10. People loved that song in the 70s. It was hilarious. It caused all, well, the streaking genre started in the 70s. People did that for fun.
1: Oh, yes. I remember that summer when this song was popular and people were streaking. And Don't Look, Ethel was like the catchphrase for like a month with us high school guys. And even yet, when I listen to it now, I'm like, oh, yeah, we had a good time with this ridiculous song.
0: Absolutely. And the video for it, go get it online, because the video is just as bad as the music is. But it's funny. It's going to make you laugh. Bitch, I love this list. I don't know where you come up with them, but this is a good list of tunes, and I appreciate you doing it on the show with me.
1: Absolutely. And, you know, there is a part two of this. So don't worry. We can still cover some more classics.
0: We'll do them next week, my friend. I appreciate you.
1: You bet.
0: Mr. Binge, TV guru on the Hal Travis Show.
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0: Songs of 70s that we thought were legit songs that if you listen to them, you're like, what? Really? And some of them are just chatting. Just talking through a story. I mean, I guess songs are like that kind of, but no real melody. Oh, I guess they call them the street. Appreciate Mr. Binge putting together the post list. I don't know where he gets the ideas from, but once he gets one, he's on it like a dog on a bone.

song back in the 70s. On it like a dog in a bone. It is the Al Travis Show. Thank you, Mr. Binge, TV guru, coming on the show. We've got an hour to go. Shannon Watson with Majority and Middleby on the way. She'll be followed by Senator Julia Coleman. All that on this edition of the Al Travis Show, which is nothing without you. Quick note, Wednesday through Friday, we're going to do a little best of programming as I take off on vacation with my wife. We're going to Mackinac Island. Get any tips on where we should go? Let us know. Al at AlTravisShow.com.

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1: It's primary day in several states, with voters choosing candidates for House, Senate, and governor, or a combination of those. Polls still open in South Carolina, Nevada, North Dakota, and in Maine, home to a closely watched Democratic primary to challenge longtime Republican Senator Susan Collins this fall. The interim president of a civil rights advocacy group stands his ground at a House hearing.
2: The SPLC will continue to expose hate and extremism.
1: Brian Fair says the Southern Poverty Law Center denies allegations of fraud in a federal indictment accusing the group of misleading donors and banks by paying informants and, in turn, fueling the hate it says it's fighting. North Carolina Democratic Congresswoman Deborah Ross says infiltrating a violent group is not the same as supporting that group.
3: This is a bizarre Alice in Wonderland theory. And if elected...
1: Here's your total security of Southern Minnesota weather forecast. I'm meteorologist Megan Mulford. Mainly sunny skies this afternoon with a high of 86. Southeasterly winds 8 to 15 miles an hour. Partly cloudy skies tonight. Chance of thunderstorms. Lows level off around 72. Chance of severe thunderstorms tomorrow. High temperatures reach up to 89. Sunshine mixed with clouds at times. From the Weatherology Weather Center, I'm staff meteorologist Megan Mulford. Currently 84.
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6: My, people come and go so quickly here.
7: No, I don't know many people.
8: I know too many people. I guess we're both lonely.
9: Milk was a bad choice.
10: Are you crying?
11: No.
10: Are you crying? Are you crying? There's no crying. There's no crying in baseball.
12: It's the Al Travis Show. We get her here once a week. Love having her on. She is Shannon Watson with Majority in the Middle and also What We Can Do Week. Sidebar. Shannon, how are you?
13: I'm doing very well, Al. How are you?
12: I don't know. A little off because of you.
13: Because we talked yesterday?
12: Well, yeah, it was. First, it screwed everything up. So I...
13: Right.
12: We had some issue. We did a Zoom thing, and we'll talk about that. But because there's all this different weird audio stuff, I'm playing around and I found some way to get rid of the feedback thing and okay, we're good.
13: Yeah.
12: But little do I know, because I know nothing about all this stuff that I sit in front of and push buttons all day long, it somehow changed everything else on this board. Guests couldn't hear me or I couldn't hear the guests, so there's no cue where I can set things up so they know they're ready. All of it was gone. So all morning long, in the 5 minutes I get before people come on, I'm trying different settings, trying to find the one that the engineer set up right. And, of course, at 6 a.m., I sent an email out to the engineer and said something screwed up. And he goes, well, what changed? And I mentioned that I screwed it up yesterday. And evidently, the engineer guys don't enjoy getting up at 6 in the morning to fix a problem that the radio guy did without permission. So... It's not been a good morning, quite frankly. We're getting there. I got about 90% of it figured out, and that's good. Haven't seen the engineer yet, but...
13: Yes.
12: Yeah.
13: Well, what fun would live radio be if not for, you know, some technical fun?
12: Well, it's never knowing my place. I hate technology. When it works, everything's wonderful, but we had that little glitch. I'm like, wait a minute, maybe I can do this, and I changed the setting, and it worked.
13: Yeah.
12: I left thinking, look at Al. The next morning, it's, I should just leave well enough alone. I don't know enough about stuff to make it work. So that's where I'm at.
13: Understanding why is really important.
12: It's, the issue is, because unlike like your cell phone or you're on your little work laptop where I get most of my knowledge, there's like one sound card in it. You know, that you can plug into it. Oh, that's your headphones. Would you like us to use your headphones? You say yes. Very easy. Evidently, this thing in front of me has like 12 of them, each set with different functions. One will give me the cue.

0: all have the same title for the most part. I mean, you know, we have a chair and a vice chair and all that. But yeah. Like individual people, they're all board members. And they all come to the table with different, you know, ideas and perspectives. Yeah. And some of them you can push a button one way and it'll work. And some of them you push a button and it blows up and all that. So that sounds a lot to me like people.
1: It, you just got to find your lane and stay in it. And that might also have upset me a little bit about yesterday. So your group, What We Can Do Week, started yesterday, and you got Zoom calls all week.
0: Yes.
1: And you were kind enough to let me go first. And I think it's thoroughly upset me. I got done. I had my wife listen. You know, did I screw up? Did I mess up? I don't know. I don't even know how to put this. That what I have to say is enough. That I know how to say it well. If I talk for a flipping living, and I think you're just babbling now. At points, I'm just babbling, and I didn't like it.
0: You know, that's interesting. Some of the feedback that I got from somebody who was on that call mentioned how articulate you were. So what did your wife say? Did she enjoy it?
1: Yeah, I see. We've been married too long. I don't know if real truth is what we do anymore. Yeah, you know, do you like this shirt, honey? And she's like, yeah, if you want to look huge. You know, it's truth, but not real truth. She said it was fine, and that's why I was like, it was probably just fine.
0: Oh, okay.
1: The one that I felt bad about was Alex. Alex Sapp from WDIO.
0: WDIO.
1: Great kid, right?
0: Yes.
1: But I called him kid like three times. And when I got done, I was like, why are you doing that? But we were talking about stuff, and I'm like, back in the day, and that's why he's the kid, right? I mean, he had to look up Ronald Reagan, right? I don't mean to be mean, but there's the history. And so what I listened back is like, yeah, I would have taken that back three times. It's not his fault he's young, but I was trying to use a historical reference that, you know, back in the day we did this. And I don't think that's fair to the young folks.
0: You know, that's interesting. It would be interesting to see if.
1: I want you to call him and see. Yeah, I want you to call and ask him because I was like, did Al offend you? I wasn't trying to be offensive, but when I bring up Reagan in the 80s and this kid's born in the 90s or later, he does. I mean, historically, knew he's a president. I get that. But you know what I'm saying? It just.
0: Right. It's different than experiencing. And I think that is something, particularly when we talk about intergenerational and like when we're trying to navigate differences, which is, you know, what We Can Do Week is about. It's about sort of, you know, building those bridges and crossing divides. I think what you were trying to do, I assume what you were trying to do, is to put your life experience in historical context and also acknowledge that he didn't have that same experience. He might know of Ronald Reagan the same way I know of like Kennedy.
1: Yeah.
0: You know, like I wasn't around when Kennedy was president.
1: Yeah.
0: And so my experience with Kennedy is different than, you know, Alex's, or would might be similar to Alex's experience with Ronald Reagan.
1: Yeah, see, and that's where I'm coming in. And what I'm trying to get to is our differences in life. I believe, I don't know how old he is, but Alex has had cell phones and apps most of the time he's been alive, and right? I didn't have that. We learned to get along if we didn't believe the same way because you're on the same baseball team. You had no cloak of telling your neighbor off and then he was ever going to like you again, right? Or you'd ever get to play with him. His whole generation, the people today, we're back to why we don't get along as well as we could or why we're so polarized.
0: Yeah.
1: Because you have the ability to have a name. I follow a guy named Cat Turd on X. I don't know who he is. I wouldn't have followed except that I thought the name was hilarious. But because of that name, she can be as mean and nasty, do whatever, be as polarizing you want to be because there's no harm to it. I didn't grow up in that. I didn't even understand the phone until, you know, we learn differently. And I almost feel sorry for them that they'll never have the ability to say something wrong to somebody and get punched in the face. That was an 8-year-old thing.
0: Right.
1: You learn boundaries quick.
0: That is interesting because I do think the anonymity makes people say things because there is an acknowledgement that we have free speech in this country. We do not have consequence-free speech. And so a lot of the hiding behind avatars.
1: Yeah.

0: I do think that's one of the reasons that, you know, social media is not super helpful. And I want to say, like, on LinkedIn, like, you have to prove that you're a person.
1: Yes.
0: LinkedIn also, I don't know if you noticed, LinkedIn doesn't have, like, an angry emoji as a reaction.
1: Oh,
0: or, like, Facebook has the angry emoji. You can anger yeah. emoji something on Facebook, but you can't on LinkedIn because it doesn't exist. I mean, you can write a nasty comment, but
1: oh, I didn't know
0: the little picture mm-hmm. doesn't exist, and you have to be a real person. So that, I think, does keep the rhetoric, the level of the conversation, the being mean to a minimum. Yeah. Whereas you're right, with Twitter and some of these other platforms, if you can hide behind an avatar, it's...
1: And we are talking about the social media and the polarization and stuff. When I was a kid, you may believe something pretty firmly and your buddy didn't, and you found a way of moving to the middle so it wasn't an all or nothing. They don't have to do that. In sixth grade, eighth grade, whenever you get your parents give you your first phone, you now have the ability to never have to move to the middle.
0: Right. Yeah.
1: That's a lesson you got to learn.
0: It's interesting. So one of the things that we're doing with What We Can Do Week is we have a partnership with MinnPost, and they are publishing a series of commentary pieces, op-eds, mm-hmm. Sort of exploring this topic. And the one that is in MinnPost today is by Nathan Stock. And he talks about there's some research about the difference, the biological differences between liberals and conservatives. Mm-hmm. Liberals generally find sort of variety and new things more interesting, and people who lean conservative are generally less risk takers. And his argument in the piece is that since we are going to react differently to new things, like, that's why we need all of us.
1: Yeah.
0: Because if you have too many people who are just wanting to engage in the variety all the time, then you don't have proper risk management.
1: Yeah.
0: And if you have risk management all the time, then you don't engage with other people. And I thought that was fascinating. And you're right. The way the algorithm sort of put us in our lane and keep us there, we wind up in echo chambers, and that's not good for us.
1: So it's a big week for What We Can Do Week. We'll talk about the other people that are coming up, but we should mention, with all that Shannon just said, of course, normal people don't like change. That's who we are.
0: Yeah.
1: Keep it the same. No one likes change. We'll be back after this.
2: Hey, you.
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7: We've got our Shannon Watson with Majority in the Middle, and also What We Can Do Week, and we're talking about, well, the audio I did yesterday. 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I guess I'm hoping people that didn't catch it can catch it and then send me an email, al@altravisshow.com. Here's the thing. I wasn't trying to pretend I'm not a right-wing knucklehead, right? I mean, did I come... I'm not trying to pretend I'm a middle-of-the-road guy. I just hope we end up there. So that came across okay? I was concerned.
8: I think so, yeah. We did record it. The intention is to put the recording on the What We Can Do .org website.
7: Okay.
8: Haley and I, between the two of us, have to figure out, Haley's our marketing guru, I have to figure out the video editing, which is always the fun piece, but yeah.
7: Okay.
8: So yes, hopefully sometime soon that will be available on the website.
7: We'll let folks know as soon as we find out. Now, what do you have for the rest of the week that people can still join? Like, you have one today, right?
8: We do. Today at noon, we have a conversation with Lori Higgins, who is the president of the North Metro Chamber of Commerce. Did I say that right? North Metro? Yes. Metro North. Metro North Chamber of Commerce, headquartered in Blaine and focusing on that area. Mary Lahammer is going to be the moderator for that one. Mary Lahammer, everybody knows from TPT.
7: Mm-hmm.
8: That is going to be a conversation after the Hortmans were killed. Their chamber created a civility resolution.
7: Yeah.
8: And so talking about how that came together and what that has meant for their chamber and their business community. And then on Wednesday at 7 p.m., we have a mediation skills for non-mediators.
7: Okay.
8: Right? Teaching us all how to turn down the temperature a little bit. Mediation is, I mean, this is an art and a science, and people who do it for a living go through hours and hours and hours and hours of training. So there's not only so much we're going to be able to learn in an hour, but I think having some skills, and so that's going to be good. And then on Thursday over the noon hour, Nathan Stock is going to do a sort of an update on political polarization and political violence.
7: And you need to RSVP, but that's easy enough. Go to whatwecandoweek.org, events, and then you just hit the RSVP button and you're in, right? Doesn't cost
8: anything. Yes. It does not cost anything. Nope. Free to attend.
7: All right.
8: Yeah.
7: Love what you're doing. I think this
8: is
7: a cool idea. I hope it goes as well as you. I hope it goes well for you, that it really, in the end, it works out for you like you want it to do. What's going on with Majority in the Middle, the other big thing you do? Is your report out yet? Are we unleashing the hound?
8: The report is not out yet. Hopefully, my fingers are crossed next week. My goal is next, my plan has been next week, but this report is like moving.
7: Yeah.
8: Like, you know it's going to be a big lift, and every time I do it, it takes way longer than I thought it was going to.
7: You need to think interns, unpaid little people that can do the grunt work and get no credit. You need to think intern.
8: Wouldn't that be awesome?
7: Yes, that's what I'm saying. Get thinking that. Majoritymiddle.org, you can go there. Also, take a look around, see if you'd be interested in joining, because it's a great organization, just like you're talking about what you're doing this week. Majoritymiddle.org. Appreciate you, Shannon.
8: Appreciate you back.
7: A lot about me this week, but you started it. You invited us.
8: I did it on purpose, and yes, and I appreciate it.
7: All right, appreciate you. Shannon Watson with Majority in the Middle. Go to majoritymiddle.org.
9: 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And you're in luck, because that's exactly who we are.

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12: Thank you to Shannon Watson with Majority in the Middle coming on the program. What We Can Do Week. 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And it's just, TED Talks, too overstating it for a guy like me, but there's just an hour with Alex Sapp from WDIO out of Duluth, chatting about how this program works or tries to work, getting all sides on and not trying to lose who I am. I'm a right-wing knucklehead conservative. I get that. But I like having the other side on. We talk about how you go through that process and how it grew. And I hope you find it interesting. They'll have it posted as soon as they figure that out. And I'm not joking with anybody when it comes to how to figure out technology, not after my day-to-day. It is the Al Travis Show. Coming up in just a matter of moments, we'll get Senator Julia Coleman on the program to wrap up this Tuesday edition of the Al Travis Show. She's up next.

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17: What do you do anyway?
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19: You get two sheets every Saturday. You put the clean sheet in the top sheet in the bottom sheet you turn in the laundry boy. Any man turns in the wrong sheet spends a night in the box. For which no one will sit in the bunks with dirty pants on. Any man with dirty pants on sitting on the bunk spends a night in the box. Any man don't bring back his empty pop bottle spends a night in the box. Any man loud talking spends a night in the box.
20: It's the Al Travis Show. We're lucky to have our next guest. She is Senator Julia Coleman. Senator, how are you today?
21: Hey, Al, I'm doing well. How about yourself?
20: I can't complain. I follow along on the, I don't know if it was Facebook, YouTube, wherever I saw your post. And I was really quite offended for you. And I think we have to talk about it so people understand there are folks out there who act like this to political people. You had posted, and I saw it. I didn't think much about it. I think it was you and your three kids. Like right after the session was done or last day of session or something, it was some innocuous, you know, hey, here's me and my boys just celebrating the end of school. Maybe I don't remember what it was, but some knucklehead really went after your children and I was stunned reading it.
21: Yeah, I don't even know if I can say the words on air, to be honest.
20: it was over the top and it was all about your children. Nothing redeeming about anything that was said in that post. You put it out there. You know, I wouldn't have followed along your post that much, read everything. You put it out there and say, hey,

0: This is what I'm getting. What do you do about it, Senator?
1: You know, I always have a policy that if you feel comfortable saying something horrible publicly, then I feel comfortable screenshotting it and sharing it.
0: Sure.
1: I am totally comfortable with sharp criticism and, you know, people really going after me and my policies. I am totally comfortable with that. Mm-hmm. But when you start talking about my children, that is when I'm going to show the world what you have said. And the internet's great. I know this is an anonymous account, but the internet's great. I know exactly who this person is now.
0: They figured it out.
1: For law enforcement to kind of keep an eye on. But it was horrendous. My kids are 6, 5, and 5. Yeah. And this is not the first time. And I don't want to cast aspersions on one side or the other, but it is only one side that ever crosses that line into starting to say things about my children. And I know that after, especially after June 14th, which we're coming up on the 1 year anniversary I have seen so many calls from the public to really tone down the rhetoric. And I've seen a lot of lawmakers do their part, but wow, the public has to do their part as well.
0: Well, there's just, you're in a society. There's no room for that in a society. For any reason for a full-grown adult to go after your children, I don't know where we got to the point to think that's okay, but we were talking about it with Majority Middle Shannon Watson a second ago. This anonymity or the feeling of anonymity, this person with whatever name he was using online has the ability to do that because they feel safe. No one will ever know it was me. And that's what I think this social media thing is producing is people that have never had the accountability for what they are actually saying out loud.
1: I wholeheartedly agree. And it's amazing how many times I've put offers out there of, hey, let's grab a cup of coffee and talk. And I have not been taken up on it once. And so yeah, there's a rule of thumb. If you wouldn't say it in front of your parents to my face, do not say it. And so the things that were said about my kids were, it wasn't just, oh, they look funny or anything like that. It was actually rather disturbing to the point that I said, okay, we do need to figure out who this person is and have an eye kept on the comments moving forward because it definitely crossed that line.
0: It absolutely 100% did. Is that something that once you find out who they are, the police can go and make a quick stop and say, hey, you better figure your stuff out? Are they allowed to preemptively do something like that?
1: Not until a direct threat is made. And so that's why there's certainly a time where you say, let's keep an eye on comments. You know, there's always an option to mute people. And if there's somebody that's heckling me, calling me names, I just don't need to have that in my head every single day. But this is somebody that we're going to watch every comment because you crossed a line into where I don't want my kids to ever have a run-in with you.
0: But wishing horrible things is not a crime.
1: Correct.
0: Okay.
1: Yeah.
0: I have this guy who sends me a pretty regular Effenheimer note. I'm the worst guy. I'm the biggest Effenheimer this, Effenheimer that. And I talked with him about it. I said, you don't need to do that. And, you know, you can talk to me about whatever politics you want. But that's okay. I'm a big boy. I can take your hating on me or using words. But I'll tell you, when I saw that about your children, ow, was not cool. So I appreciate you putting it out there. Let's talk a little bit of what's going on. Huge thing, the House Committee, the U.S. House Representative Committee put out their report on social services fraud in Minnesota. Of course, obviously, they've been doing lots of meetings and that sort of thing. The name of the report, The Cost of Doing Nothing. And Governor Walz, Attorney General Ellison really did not come out looking good in this report. In fact, it says basically they knew what was going on since about 2019. And they gave it to J.D. Vance to actually go to the Attorney General's office for the U.S. Your thoughts on that report? Any chance you've seen much of it or read any of it?
1: I have seen the report, and I've also seen the responses coming from Governor Walz and Attorney General Ellison saying that it's highly political and riddled with inaccuracies, but they aren't denying the things that are in the report directly, exactly what's wrong. And I agree. Back in, what year was it? 2021, when I first got elected and Senate Republicans held the majority, we dragged the commissioners of education into the committee hearing to figure out what's going on with Feeding Our Future and to demand answers. And we were given a lot of redacted information. We were given a lot of half-truths So they did nothing.

0: People are acting like we just found out about this. We've known about this for years. Republicans have been screaming in what feels like into the void about this for years. The report is accurate. They did nothing until all of a sudden the media was on them. And I still haven't seen a lot of action to date.
1: Well, and this, it all, if you want somebody to be held accountable, like, say, J.D. Vance put it, the U.S. Department of Justice for a criminal investigation, is there anything, Senator, in a public official being just horribly bad at their job? If Governor Walz says, oh, somebody brought it up, but it never really clicked to me that that would be a bad thing, is he off on that? The Attorney General's a little different for me. He's a flipping lawyer, and we know he was sitting in a room with people saying, hey, they're coming after us, saying that we're stealing money, make them stop. And he said, I'll look into it. Did he just not look into it? He's just bad at his job. Can you walk away from an elected position just being bad at your job? Is there anything criminal in it?
0: Unfortunately, unless they were actively involved in the fraud, there is no criminal complaints that can be filed. But I do think two things can be true at once. He can be bad at his job, and he could have known this fraud was going on and done nothing. And there's no way to deny that they didn't know it, particularly when Senate Republicans in 2021 were holding hearings on it and bringing his commissioners to come answer us. There's no way to say you didn't know this was happening. Feeding our future should have been the full stop, don't drop another penny until we figure out how this happened and put implementations in place to make sure this never happens again. To fast forward 4.5, 5 years and say suddenly, oh, wow, this is an issue, let me get to work on it, is so disingenuous.
1: Can, if it is an elected official, can someone like a Cherie Gandhi be held accountable? This is her job, her responsibility. She obviously had to know what was going on because the same reason you said that the governor had to know. Her people would be calling in.
0: Only in so that much that she could be relieved of her duties, unless, again, she was actively involved in helping to perpetrate the fraud. Okay. But there has been some whistleblowers stepping forward saying that they believe that is coming from interagencies. I proposed a bill that said if there is going to be a grant dollar released, you have to do an in-site visit. Mm-hmm. And one of the first thing the agencies, somebody anonymously reaching out to me said, was they're just going to inform their buddies. They're doing the anonymous, no-notice in-site visit. So you're going to have to put more guardrails around that.
1: Yeah, that's there. Well, let me throw this out. And I'm not trying to get on her. I know it might sound that way, the way I talk on the air. How does this not go down to the Lieutenant Governor Peggy Flanagan then? Because the governor was going to try to be the vice president. So I presume she had, I mean, you could say the Lieutenant Governor's just cutting ribbons. Okay. But once he went for vice president, she had to be in those meetings to get caught up to speed with what's going on. Is there any way Lieutenant Governor Flanagan didn't know what was happening in the state of Minnesota?
0: I would say it would be very hard not to, particularly because all of the statewide executive officers, including the lieutenant governor, get together to vote on things and decide directions of things on a regular basis. Mm-hmm. And so if for some reason she can't have it both ways. She can't say, I'm just the lieutenant governor, I had nothing to do with this, and then also say, I'm the most active lieutenant governor the state's ever had. We're basically co-governors, except for when it comes to anything bad that happens. You either take ownership of the administration or you don't, but she's trying to walk this fine line right in between.
1: Is she able to do that because of Representative Craig not pointing it out in every ad that comes up?
0: I have seen several clips of Representative Craig trying to tie her to that, especially in debates. And I think that should Peggy Flanagan end up being our lieutenant or our U.S. Senate candidate, I believe that that's going to be the main line of attack moving forward.
1: All right. We've got to go to break real quick. When we come back, I want to talk to you a little bit about deep fake ads and what y'all meant when you passed the AI bill that we had this year. We'll talk about it with Senator Julia Coleman right after this.
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9: You don't need to ask him his opinion more than once. Al Travis on the Al Travis Show.
10: I've got her, Senator Julia Coleman. Senator, the Proverbs goes like this, something like this. I don't know how to describe pornography, but I know it when I see it. AI is kind of like the backwards thing, right? I don't know how to describe AI, but I also don't know it when I see it. That's the problem with AI. There's an ad out against Peggy Flanagan from a PAC, and I don't know the name right off the top of my head, but they're on all throughout the NBA game last night. Basically has what was a picture of Peggy Flanagan in a blue jacket with her arms crossed, but through AI, they have the arm out like it's reaching for money, and they have her standing on a pile of bills. Is that AI that this bill you guys passed was going after? It's obviously a joke. She's standing on piles of money. I don't think Flanagan's ever done that. Is that the deep AI you guys are worried about?
11: The bill that passed regarding elections and AI was for essentially trying to get the candidate to say something and look like it's genuinely them saying something. Mm-hmm. So if it were me in an ad and it's AI generated and I'm saying something I have never said, that is the AI we're going after. And those deep fakes are still only banned within a certain amount of time before Election Day.
10: Yeah.
11: But what they did with Lieutenant Governor Flanagan, I've seen videos of myself out there chucking firearms to kids on playgrounds. Like, here you go, kids. Those are all permissible.
10: Okay, because that's kind of funny. I don't see Flanagan standing on piles of money, so I get it. I'm not a big fan of, just tell me what you're going to do for me. I'd be fine with that. But then it's back to, what does that bill have in it? This is a PAC who's obviously for Craig. But Craig can't do anything about what the PAC does, so it doesn't hurt Craig at all. Can they, force that ad off? And-

0: say shame to the pack, and they say, pack, you don't get to put any more ads on. What's the penalty if you go too far, and for whom?
1: I can't remember the exact penalty if they do the deep fake AIs of the candidate speaking within that time frame that it's banned. I don't believe it was actual jail time. I think it was fines. And if a PAC can afford a fine, then, by all means.
0: But it's not against the candidate that the PAC is backing, because the candidate has, right? As long as the candidates say clean out of that, there's really nothing you do to the candidates, right?
1: Yeah, I can't even legally speak to anybody running a PAC at this point or an independent expenditure group. So people that are going after Angie Craig, even though she may have started and funded this PAC and then separated herself once that wall goes up, there should be no coordination.
0: Fair enough. All right, one last thing just quick, because I found a strange story today. We probably heard a week ago that the Star Tribune, the Minnesota Star Tribune, had cut like 15% of its staff. That is, might even go nonprofit. Well, the story today is interesting that Alpha News says that it had lawyers that have spent weeks engaging in talks to own the Star Tribune to purchase the paper. They even were talking about a non-disclosure agreement, but talks fell through. Star Trib owner, their spokesman for Glenn Taylor, says he denies this. First off, these are too big a companies. There's a lawyer somewhere, if the Alpha News is correct, that has emails back and forth. They could prove he's not telling the truth. Glenn Taylor could do the other thing. Hey, show me something. I don't have it. You're lying. Why get into this pickle? But on the other hand, Senator, could you imagine if the Minnesota Star Trib actually got new ownership that wanted to play down the middle more, how it could change the cycle in Minnesota?
1: I did see that, and I have been meeting with reporters kind of one-on-one over my tenure in office to try to build rapport. And one of the things I always tell them is, you say you are neutral, but the language you use to describe an issue shows that you are very much one side or the other. For example, they'll say Republicans are against trans rights. That is very intentional wording instead of saying Republicans don't care what you do when you're 18 or older. Yeah. We don't want you mutilating yourself when you are underage and a minor.
0: Yeah.
1: The way they word things is shifting the narrative in Minnesota. I'd love to see a middle of the road or even slightly conservative leaning where 50% of the state lies owning the state's largest newspaper. It's kind of a bummer it fell through.
0: Well, if it fell through, if it happened at all, like I say, Glenn Taylor's folks are saying we never even had that, but I don't understand it. It would take Alpha News one tweet to put up a letter that they sent and went back and forth and proved that why would... I guess I don't even understand the power of these people. Someone's lying, and it can be proven in a minute. I'd love to find out who is.
1: Yeah, I have a feeling that Alpha News will probably release something at a certain point here. and, you know, everything always has to go through attorneys when you're talking about things like this. But, you know, all of the media in Minnesota... private company excluded. I would just love to see them taking a look at the language they're using to describe an issue, because even that has a psychological effect on the average voter.
0: Completely agree. Senator, I got to fly. I'm completely out of time. I appreciate you taking the time to be with us today. I really do.
1: Yeah, anytime. I'll see you in a few weeks.
0: Senator Julia Colman on the Al Travis Show.
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7: 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Check that out. Mr. Binge was out with a new list. Songs that you will be amazed that were really big hits in the 70s. And looking back now, you're like a little embarrassed. It's a great list. I love having him on. Thanks to Megan's News and Review. We missed Representative Walter Hudson this week, but we did get Spinny on with Hard-Headed Sports. We had a real well-rounded day. Appreciate it. Just a quick note, we will be doing Best Of programs for the next 3 days. Gets me through the weekend. We'll be back Monday with a whole new set of guests and that sort of thing. It is the Al Travis Show, which is nothing without you. I do appreciate you being here. Appreciate all my sponsors and all these great radio stations that carry the program. Appreciate you being here. We'll do it again. Same bad time, same